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Hour 2 of the Cannon Show is on. I hope you're enjoying your July 8th, 2026. If you got a birthday today, happy birthday. You're celebrating with Beck. He's a loser and a musical genius, and he's 56 today. And Jaden Smith, turning 28 today. Happy birthday from the Cannon Show.

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1: 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They're not mad at me, they're just upset. So I just ignore it.
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1: 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Back in 1976, the number one boy name was Michael. Then you had Jason, Christopher, James, and David. And for girls, it was Jennifer, Amy, Melissa, Heather, and Angela. How boring.

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2: Well, hi, and thanks for joining us for the Cannon Show today. You are appreciated. My name is Cannon. We've got phone lines open if you want to hear a song. 800-669-1010. People are making really bad decisions when it comes to their dogs.

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1: You got to be careful with your dogs in the summertime. 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It actually helps.

Jason Derulo is going to be here on The Cannon Show hanging out with a bunch of fans. You should be one of those fans, and you can be. 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

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I overdid it with the gel on my hair today, and it is like solid as a rock. 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

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All right, now's the time to get in your shout-outs on The Cannon Show. 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
1: So down in Florida, they're doing the Python Challenge, where you bag up a bunch of wild pythons. Last year's winner was a girl named Taylor Stanberry, and we're going to meet her. She's

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So down in Florida, they're doing the Python Challenge, where you bag up a bunch of wild pythons. 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She's going to join us

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Coming up at the end of this hour, we're going to spread some love here on The Cannon Show. That means whoever you have all the love in your heart for, you let the world know right now.

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2: 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Our colors will fade eventually, so if our time is running out, day after day, we'll make the mundane a masterpiece. Oh my, my, oh my, my love, I take one look at you, you're taking me.

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drive to the top, I've been out of shape, thinking out the box, I'm an astronaut. I blasted off the planet, rock that cause catastrophe, and it matters more because I had it. Now I had, I thought about wreaking havoc on an opposition. Kinda shocking, they want a static with precision. I'm automatic, quarterback, I ain't talking second packet. Pack it up, I don't panic, batter, batter.

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1: 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You know what I mean? And I will say it stings a bit in certain places, but if you know, no pain, no gain. 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Am I right? 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

0: Brooke, serious question.
1: Oh.
0: How's your pelvic floor doing this morning?
2: Oh, wow.
1: I'm going to tell you, I have the strongest pelvic floor. I think it's from decades of dancing, honestly.
0: Oh, good.
1: Because you got to keep that tucked, you know?
2: Then how's the ceiling?
0: I'm glad to know you're tucked this morning.
2: Oh, my God. I'm so uncomfortable.
0: It's Brooke and Jeffrey in the morning.
1: Well, it's a real problem for a lot of women.
3: Yeah, you got to work on those kegels. Yeah.
2: Why did you even answer?
0: I'm asking because we care about her, Jose.
1: And he wants to know if I laugh, if there's an issue. And there's not for me.
0: Good.
1: I'm very lucky.
0: So everybody on the show wanted to know about it.
2: No.
0: So just real quick, the reason I bring it up is because a study just came out that found when taking pictures, and Brooke, you're a pseudo-celeb in this one-horse town, so you're asked to attend a lot of public events and take photos. The study noted when a photo's taken, plenty of women and men, first thing they do is suck in their stomach.
1: Well, that's different than your pelvic floor, Jeff, but sure.
2: I honestly don't know what a pelvic floor is.
0: It's related because the study from this world-renowned physical therapist says sucking in could be causing serious harm to your body.
1: Really?
0: Especially for ladies.
1: Why?
2: For the ladies?
1: Why would sucking in be bad? Isn't that just tightening your stomach muscles?
0: Doing that apparently can cause a whole host of negative issues with your back, hip, rib tension, pelvic floor predicaments, all sorts of problems.
1: So she just wants us to stick those bellies out for photos? Is that what she wants?
0: They say the solution is not to do more crunches. Instead, they recommend you relax your abdominal muscles, improve your posture, and remind yourself to stop holding in your stomach altogether.
1: Well,
3: Brooke, just let it hang out.
0: And listen, I understand you may want to look good for that picture, but in the long run, sucking in, it's just not worth it.
1: Well, there you go. I don't know. I've been sucking in for years, and both things are still great.
0: We'll see. Tune in tomorrow when I cover the top five things society expects women to do that makes their lives miserable.
2: Oh, hey!
0: There's only five. So there we go.
2: Fun list.
1: I could actually name five.
3: If you want.
0: We don't have time, unfortunately. We have to move on to the one thing that doesn't make women miserable, and that's the shock collar question of the day.
1: I know. Makes these two women not super happy when we get shocked.
0: Digital Jake, prove Brooke wrong. Go for it.
4: Well, on this day in 1981, Nintendo unleashed their newest arcade game called Donkey Kong. Featuring a giant barrel-tossing gorilla wearing Jeffrey's favorite outfit. A necktie and no pants.
0: Sunday best.
2: The banana.
4: But the real star of the game was a pixelated secondary character named Jumpman. Armed with a mustache and a serious lack of OSHA compliance, he would later go on to become everyone's favorite Italian plumber, Mario. And the rest is history. But Mario isn't the only iconic thing to come out of the decade of neon spandex and talking cars. Today, you'll have to identify some of the others during a special 80s Essentials edition of Plenty of 20. Now, I'll give you a pop culture list of six things. You just have to tell me which three debuted in the 1980s and which three were from other bogus decades.
1: Hey, bogus ones.
4: We'll start with the woman who's bringing back the 80s with her signature fake tan in a can. That's Alexis. I'm giving you a list of six things found in American pop culture. You need to tell me which three debuted in the 80s. Your options are the Donkey Kong arcade game, which is a freebie. I already told you it was 1981.
3: Yeah. Good thing is I wasn't listening.
4: The launch of MTV, Pokemon, Cabbage Patch Kids, Sony Walkman, and the Rubik's Cube.
1: I would think all of them were the 80s, honestly, as you said it.
3: Well, that makes me feel better because I'm going to be taking wild, just random guesses here. Let's go Cabbage Patch Kids. I feel like those are old. And let's go launch of MTV. Maybe it was the end.
2: I like that.
3: I don't know.
2: I think it was in the 80s.
1: I think she's right.
4: Alexis is going with MTV, Donkey Kong the Freebie, and Cabbage Patch Kids, saying they all debuted in the 80s. I'm sorry, Alexis.
1: Really?
4: Donkey Kong, MTV, 1981.
2: It was.
4: And the Rubik's Cube in 1980.
2: I swear that was super old.
1: When did Cabbage Patch Kids come about?
4: 1978, the doll line debuted. They became popular much later. All right, Alexis is out. Brooke, it's your turn. Your subject is famous characters. Your options are Bart Simpson, the lovable space alien Alf, Scooby-Doo, Indiana Jones, Sonic the Hedgehog, and the Fonz, Arthur Fonzarelli from the sitcom

0: Happy days.
1: Okay.
2: Oh, wow.
1: I think that I'm going to lock in Alf for sure. Damn. I feel like that is so 80s. Indiana Jones, Alf, and Bart Simpson.
3: Yes, good job.
1: Alf, Indiana Jones, Bart Simpson.
0: Brooke, all three of those are right. Bart Simpson, 1987. Alf, 1986. Indiana Jones, 1981. Ooh. So Brooke's got hers right. Alexis got hers wrong. Jose, we're over to you. We're talking things from the 80s because of Donkey Kong, of course.
3: Yeah.
0: The topic is toys and games.
1: Ooh.
0: You'll get a list of six. Three will be from the 80s. Three will be from other decades. Let's go over it. Your toys are Light Bright, the Nerf Ball, Beanie Babies, Transformers, Teenage Mutant Ninja Turtles, the comic, and Trivial Pursuit.
3: I think the Nerf Ball, I think Nerf started out around then, so I want to lock in Nerf Ball.
1: Mm-hmm.
3: Transformers, Teenage Mutant Ninja Turtles, and Light Bright.
0: Transformers, Teenage Mutant Ninja Turtles, and Light Bright.
3: Yeah?
0: Only two of three, Jose. You got Transformers, 1984. Teenage Mutant Ninja Turtles, also 1984.
3: It was the
1: 80s. Wow, that early.
0: And Trivial Pursuit, 1981, was the other one.
3: Light Bright was probably 70s.
0: 67 for Light Bright.
3: 67.
0: The Nerf Ball, 1969.
3: I didn't know Nerf was been around that long.
0: So, Jeffrey, we're over to you. Which three of these food products debuted during the 80s? Pop Rocks, Lunchables, your favorite Dunkaroos.
3: Oh, Dunkaroos.
0: Cool Ranch Doritos, Capri Sun, or Uncrustables.
4: Yeah, this is really hard because I was never allowed to like grocery shop with my parents.
1: What?
4: Since they didn't shop for it either. We had to help go do it.
3: Yeah.
4: So I'm just trying to picture what was stored inside our fourth and fifth pantries in our other houses. Oh, God. And it was usually none of this crap. So, what would people want to put in their bodies in the 80s? I'm just going to stab in the dark here. I'm going to say Cool Ranch Doritos.
1: Ooh, interesting.
4: I'm going to say Pop Rocks.
1: That's
4: and
3: I like that.
4: Lunchables.
1: Ooh.
0: Jeffrey says Cool Ranch, Pop Rocks, and Lunchables all debuted in the 80s. I'm sorry, Jeffrey. You got two of three. Lunchables, you nailed. 1988. Cool Ranch Doritos, 1986.
3: Ooh,
0: the
3: what?
0: Other one I was looking for, Capri Sun, was 1981. Pop Rocks, which you said, was 1975. And Uncrustables, 1999.
1: Wow.
0: So that means, after all that, Brooke has won today's plenty of 20.
4: Well, her pelvic floor comes through for the win. And Brooke gets to choose who gets shocked. They're going to be singing Eye of the Tiger by Survivor. Who will it be, bro?
1: I think it'll be the only one that wasn't alive in the 80s. That's Alexis.
3: Yeah.
5: It's the Eye of the Tiger. It's the thrill of the fight.
3: Yeah.
5: Rising up to the challenge of our rival.
1: Oh, wow.
4: That was awesome.
1: Yeah,
4: she even did the little hesitation. It's the...
3: That wasn't even intentional.
4: That was, well, it worked. That was your shock collar question of the day. Got your phone tab coming up in just a few minutes.
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1: Hello?
2: I'm looking for Zara.
1: This is her. Who's this?
2: Yeah, you don't know me. I think your teenager referees elementary school soccer. Is that right?
1: Yes. Why?
2: Great. This Saturday at North Playfields, she's scheduled to ref the Rainbows game versus the Blue Lightning. It's a 1 o'clock game.
1: Are you with the league?
2: No. No, I am not with the league. And pretend you don't know this, but I'm one of the moms from the Rainbows.
1: Oh. And who's your daughter?
2: It doesn't matter. What matters is I'm offering your daughter $200 to throw the game.
1: Whoa. Wait, what?
2: You heard me. $200.
1: I don't understand. What is going on right now? This is a joke, right?
2: You're really funny. This is not a joke. I need to tell you that I've raised a total brat, okay?
1: What?
2: And I'm not dealing with another tantrum from a grumpy fourth grader who lost her soccer game.
1: Oh, my God.
2: All right, so just let me slide your daughter $200. No one has to know.
1: Oh. You shouldn't even be calling me.
2: I mean, come on. What does she make rough in those games? Like 20, 30 bucks? Let's try 10 times that.
1: What you're doing is wrong. You're offering money to fix a kid's soccer game?
2: Yeah. I'm Mr. Righteous. I just do all the rules.
1: Righteous, and now you're mocking me?
2: Okay. This would have been a lot easier conversation if I could just talk to your daughter directly. I mean, honestly.
1: No, this whole thing sounds so shady. I don't want to do this. You were not talking to my daughter.
2: You're freaking out for no reason. It's going to be real easy. Just listen to
1: me
2: real quick.
1: You're talking about my daughter. I don't even know you.
2: The plan's in place.
1: The plan? What plan?
2: Before the match, right before your daughter does that cleat check with the shin guard thing.
1: Oh, my God. No.
2: Yeah,
1: no. This is not happening.
2: Oh, this is happening. Just tell your daughter, all right, a guy who's about 6'5", weighing 300 pounds, he's going to have slick-backed hair and a Puma tracksuit.
1: I don't like this.
2: He's going to drop an envelope in the back of the visitor's goal. That's where she'll find it.
1: What is wrong with you?
2: More than you know.
1: Exactly. You need to take a step back and look at yourself and

0: Okay, listen, I didn't want to have to do this, but at last year's auction party for the elementary school, I have photos of you drinking.
1: Oh.
2: What?
0: Maybe some of these photos makes their way to the internet.
2: You're a crazy person.
0: And gets it passed around with the headline, "Drunk Mom Bids on More Wine as She Drinks More Wine."
2: Oh. What are you trying to do, threaten me?
0: Threaten you? No. I'm merely telling you what could happen if the Rainbows end up losing that game.
2: No.
0: Do we have a deal?
2: Deal? I don't want to be part of this deal. I never asked for this. What are you talking about?
0: Okay, I'm tired of listening to you panic and whine.
2: Oh my God, no.
0: And come up with 15 questions at once that I've already answered.
2: Lady,
0: so at this point, we're just going to be partners in this.
2: This whole thing, this whole situation that you're trying to rope me into is not okay.
0: Oh, and by the way, I do need to make sure that the Rainbows win by 3 because I bet another parent on the spread.
2: What?
0: He's got a gambling problem, so of course he couldn't resist action on this one.
2: This is an elementary school kid soccer game. What are you talking about?
0: I've already been banned from Atlantic City, Reno, Vegas, whatever. This is the only action mommy can get.
2: No. Lady, there is something wrong with you. This whole phone call is messed up. I don't even know why you're contacting me.
0: Well, I was contacting you to politely bribe your daughter into throwing a kid's soccer game, but I guess you want me to tell you the truth, that this is all a joke on the radio set up by your best friend Amber. There.
2: What?
0: Are you happy now?
2: Oh, my God. Are you serious?
0: That's the only thing I'm serious about, yeah. This is actually Brooke for the radio show Brooke and Jeffrey in the Morning. We're doing a phone tap on you. Yeah. Not the crazy soccer mom trying to bribe your daughter.
2: Oh, my God.
0: Yeah, your best friend Amber wrote us and said your daughter started reffing kids' soccer games. So that's cool, huh?
2: You had me so scared. I was like, oh my God, do I need to call like the cops? Protect me? Protect my kid?
0: Dude, you need to protect yourself from your daughter because she is not going to be happy that you didn't take that 200.
2: Oh my God.
0: So much froyo, she would have been swimming in it.
2: You do know my daughter.
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0: They say trends are cyclical. Mm. All the old stuff that went out of style years ago is suddenly back and cool again.
1: Yeah. Seriously.
0: Like baggy jeans, mid-calf compression socks, blazers with shoulder pads. Wait. Damn it, Brooke, did you get a hold of my notes again?
2: Wait a minute, that's not in style.
0: Nobody likes shoulder pads. Nobody.
3: They're bad.
0: I don't care how hard you try, they're never going to be cool again.
3: They are not.
0: But
3: fine.
0: I will tell you one thing that's becoming hot in the dating world all of a sudden.
2: Yeah?
0: And it's math.
2: No.
3: Even you said that with a question mark.
0: I'm surprised, but that's what one of our listeners says, and it helped her to meet the perfect guy. You're going to hear how in your second date update next.

0: Are you coming in or what?
1: 101.7 The Beach. Brooke and Jeffrey's second date update.
2: I don't know why, but in the last year or so on the show, it seems like people are trying to hack the dating system more. They're not just trying to meet people and let things happen the way that they happen. They're actually strategizing beforehand.
3: Well, because the other way wasn't working, Jeff. I don't know if you realize that.
2: Well, but I'm just surprised that the lengths people go to. They're setting up more unique dates. They're trying new online techniques, even laying down first date traps. Catch the perfect person.
4: Whoa!
3: Traps.
2: Like, oh, did I say this was a modeling job interview? Oops, sorry, I meant first date. Stupid autocorrect.
4: I thought you meant physical trap, like a net drop.
3: I was picturing the same thing. I was totally going with one of those bear traps with the giant claws, like from the comics.
4: Your caveman runs out. Got her, guys. There's go.
2: No wrong way to find your soulmate.
5: Can you help me set that up?
2: And one of our listeners emailed us saying she tested out a new dating theory that she found online called optimal stopping math, which immediately sounds sexy.
4: I know.
2: Optimal stopping math.
3: What is
2: you
3: that?
2: Down for a little OSM, girl?
4: I mean, that sounds way better.
2: nothing hotter than dividing the variable angles of an isosceles triangle.
3: Can we

0: Get to her before you get too turned on.
1: Oh, you don't want to solve for Y with me, Brooke?
0: I don't. Okay. I don't. I'm not into Pythagorean's theorem or whatever.
1: Yeah. Oh, wow. Some dirty talk from Brooke over there. Let's hear how it actually works, though, and talk to Tara. She's the one who emailed. Tara, I know this is a dating segment, but I would absolutely love to hear more about optimal math. How does that work?
2: Okay, I know it sounds boring, but hear me out.
1: What are you talking about? So
2: this is for people who basically are tired of playing games and, like, texting forever.
0: Okay.
2: And it just basically cuts right to finding the right person for you.
0: How?
1: Okay.
0: Are you making your own algorithm right now?
2: I mean, the theory is you go on 25 first dates as fast as you can.
3: With the same person or different people?
0: It's a first date.
1: First dates.
3: Oh, okay. So that's
0: keep up. This is exactly how Jose did in math.
1: Yeah.
0: A word problem.
3: Math, I know.
0: We already lost him.
1: Okay, 25 different first dates as quickly as you can.
0: That's hard.
2: Yeah. So you basically have 25 candidates to choose between. Mm-hmm. And you end up picking the one that's best for you to continue with.
0: One out of 25?
2: Yeah.
4: Are 25 good to start with? Or is it any dates?
0: Yeah. That's a big, wide net.
1: Well, I think that's probably the point. Like, you date a bunch of people as quickly as you can, and then you get a big selection to choose from, right?
0: Yeah, it sounds just like what the apps are already doing to me.
1: It sounds like your college days, right, Brooke?
0: I wasn't looking for the one, Jeff. I was looking for the many.
2: But it is different from the app, though, because the thing is, you need to meet all 25 guys really quickly, like, pretty much within a week.
0: What?
1: Whoa.
3: Wow. So how? Only really like, well, I guess any girl.
0: How are you
4: this
0: doing
4: a lot
0: this?
4: Of do you work?
2: Yeah, so I do work, but here's how I do it.
3: They're just coming to her office.
0: Okay, wait, listen, what?
2: The purpose of meeting them all so quickly is that basically if you don't do that, then the one you like is probably going to move on, because we know in these online dating situations, it's fast, it's quick.
0: Okay.
2: You can miss out on somebody great.
0: So how did you manage to go out with 25 people in 1 week?
2: Okay, so this is what we did. Me and my girlfriend, we decided we're going to do this together. So we knocked out 20 first dates in 1 day.
0: How?
3: Oh my God.
1: Yeah, that sounds like you'd have to plan. Like, you have like a spreadsheet for that?
4: Yeah, that's
3: absolutely
4: a lot of
3: have to plan.
2: So what we did was we found a location that had two cafes across the street from one another.
1: Okay.
0: Oh my God.
2: So my girlfriend, she had my Tinder, and she was swiping for me. She knows my type.
1: Uh-huh.
2: She was setting up basically 15 to 20 minute long coffee dates with these guys back to back to back.
0: So you were just bouncing between cafes, and you did two different cafes so that the guys never overlapped into the same place.
2: Right.
1: That's better than sitting in one cafe and letting them roll through one after the other.
3: Yeah, it's like speed dating at that point.
0: Dude, did you get caught? I mean, there's got to be one guy who lingered later or, you know.
4: Came early.
1: Well,
2: No, it worked out great. Like, I actually met a ton of guys. Some of them did cancel. Some of them were kind of like duds.
3: Okay.
2: But there was one that I liked the most.
1: Okay, who is that?
2: His name was Lowell.
0: Lowell?
1: Like LOL?
0: Like a lull in the conversation, or?
3: L-O-W-E-L-L, Lowell.
2: Yeah.
0: Oh, yeah, you got it, Jose.
2: Lowell.
3: Lowell? With an L instead of an S.
1: Lowell.
3: Lowell, yes. Lowell. You've never had a Lowell in your life.
1: No. not under the age of 70, I don't think.
3: The Lowell I knew was also very old.
0: Okay.
1: What made you drawn to him out of 20 different guys?
2: So basically what was sweet about him was he arrived with a cookie, which I thought was really cute because in my profile, I say that I really love chocolate.
0: Oh, that's cute.
1: He had bribes. That's a good idea.
0: You must have been buzzing on so much caffeine. It just dawned on me.
1: Do you have to drink a latte every single time?
4: Yeah, you can't go to a coffee shop and not buy something.
3: Say decaf, right?
2: I bought things other than the coffee. You know, I had, you know, treats and...
0: Okay.
3: Lemonades and tea.
1: Limping across the street by date number 19.
4: They're cutting you off.
0: He shows up with a little gift for you. I mean, obviously that makes him stand out from the crowd.
2: Exactly. And I think, going back, I think he was date number 17.
0: Oh, wow.
2: So I was really glad that I could honestly, like, still focus by that point, because honestly, the day was super exhausting.
1: I know. One date sounds exhausting to me, let alone 17 in a row, back to back to back to back.
0: Terrible.
4: Like interviews.
0: I mean, were you able to hold a conversation?
2: Oh, yeah. We had a really great, like, 15-minute hangout. We've been texting afterwards, and I tried to set something else up, but then in the last week, I don't know, he kind of cooled off or whatever.
0: Wait, when we get him on the phone, you don't want us to mention that he was the best of 20, do you? Because, I mean, some guys...
2: No.
0: Honestly, though, some guys may be flattered by that.
1: Yeah, guys are competitive. We want to know that we're the best out of a big group.
0: You don't think

0: Oh, yeah, yeah. Tell me after I was the best, not in the middle of it.
1: I feel good knowing.
2: Yeah. I really just don't want him to know because I feel like he might find it really cringy.
0: Mm. I mean, it's way different, so yeah.
3: Okay, well, we'll keep it a secret then when we call Lowell for you and try and get you your...
0: We have the right number, right? Because you have four numbers.
4: No, it just dawned on me, what if his name is wrong? What if we're calling him the wrong name?
1: So many things.
4: That's what I would do.
2: But he's the only one I've been texting.
4: Okay.
0: Oh, that's good to know.
3: This is really interesting. An optimal stopping math experiment. Where Tara met 20 guys in one day back to back to back to back. We're going to call the one that she actually liked when we do your second date update right after this.

0: 101.7 The Beach. Brooke and Jeffrey in the mornings. Second date update.
1: Going on 20 dates with 20 dudes. All in one day.
2: Wow.
3: Wow, that's a big statement.
4: It sounds like a Kate Hudson movie, doesn't it?
5: Yeah.
1: Sounds like an episode of The Bachelorette.
5: Oh, that could be too.
1: But it's actually a dating theory called optimal stopping math. And it's what one of our listeners, Tara, set up for herself the other night with the help of her friend. She bounced between two coffee shops back and forth, meeting 20 different guys over the course of a few hours to pick the one that she liked the best. And who was that? It was a guy named Lowell. L-O-W-E-L-L.
3: He's spelling it for himself.
5: I know.
1: Because I will have a whole fit about it.
3: Yeah, you will.
1: He came with a chocolate cookie for her.
5: Good. Yeah.
1: So Brooke is going to steal this guy if he doesn't agree to a date.
4: I'm just actually going to take his cookies.
3: Yeah.
1: Okay, rob him, whatever.
3: Brooke's like, where's the rest of them?
4: I do not need another man, Jeffrey. I just need more cookies in my life.
1: More chocolate.

0: But we're trying to hook her up with Lowell one more time because they've been texting, but hasn't been able to lock down a date. How are you feeling before we call him, Tara?
1: I'm interested to see what he's going to say. I mean, curious, I guess.
2: Okay, if this doesn't work out, are you going to call us back tomorrow for number two, dude?
3: Yeah, wait a minute.
0: Is there a second best option?
1: No, he's the only one I clicked with, honestly.
0: All right, or nothing here.
2: The odds are not good when you have 20 guys. Wow.
4: Tough.
2: It's just one in 20.
0: Well, let's call this guy, and we'll see if he picks up. Good luck to me. Here we go.
3: Good luck to you?
0: Yeah, I need it. Here
2: to
0: we
2: get
0: go.
2: Through his
0: just
2: name.
0: Just to say his name. Here we go.
5: Hello?
0: Hey, is this Lowell?
5: Yeah, speaking.
3: Good job, Jeff.
0: I did it. Okay, so you are Lowell, and we are a radio show.
2: Hey, Lowell.
4: Hey.
0: We're called Brooke and Jeffrey in the morning.
3: What's up?
5: Yeah, I know you guys. What's up?
0: Oh, you do?
3: Oh, good.
5: Okay. Yeah.
0: Well, welcome onto our show here. We're doing a second date update today.
5: Oh, okay.
2: Yeah.
0: That's a good thing. You know that.
3: Because
2: it means
0: somebody's trying to get a hold of you and you're not calling them back.
5: Yeah, I guess I'm just thinking about it. All right.
2: This would be so crazy to get. Like, you're just trying to process everything. That makes sense.
3: It's a weird call.
0: Don't hurt yourself thinking. We'll just tell you who it is. Her name is Tara.
5: Oh, yeah. Okay.
0: Oh.
2: Yeah. All right. You guys had a... Well, that's okay.
0: I feel like the smile left his voice when I said that.
3: He doesn't sound excited. He doesn't sound sad.
2: I mean, you only had like a 15, 20-minute date.
3: That's
2: like,
3: a good point.
2: It's not like you guys had a big, long connection.
5: I mean, there was some talking, I guess you could say, beforehand. But yeah, you're right. More or less. What does she want to know?
0: Well, basically, she wants to know why she hasn't seen you again.
3: Yeah.
5: I don't know what to say to her.
2: Oh, really?
5: To be honest.
3: What do you mean? You guys have good chemistry, like easy to talk to.
5: No, I mean, she was definitely cool. It's just, I guess you could tell her I know about everything. That would be a way to put it.
2: What do you mean?
3: Does that mean what we think?
2: No. Let him explain. What do you mean you know about everything? What do you know about?
5: I mean, I know about the speed dating or the whatever.
2: Oh! How'd you find out?
3: Oh, no.
5: Tara's friends told me.
3: What? Why would they do that?
2: How do you know Tara's friends?
5: She texted me. I mean, it's weird. Like, apparently she's been texting me kind of the whole time.
2: Wait, who? Who's she?
5: Tara's friend was texting me in advance of us meeting up for this coffee date thing.
2: Why?
5: And
4: she said her friend had her phone.
5: She set up the date. That's the point. Like,
0: okay.
5: It's like a half catfish thing. I met the real Tara in person, but the person who I was
3: texting
5: and emailing back and forth with is somebody totally different.
2: So wait, but how did you know it wasn't the real Tara that you were texting with?
5: Well, because Tara's friend told me after the date.
2: Oh.
3: That's not a good friend.
0: She just came out and was like, hey, by the way, I was the one that reached out to you, not Tara.
4: We'd have to, because it'd be two different phone numbers.
5: No, it was stranger than that. It was more like, hey, guess what? Tara liked you the most, which was confusing because I didn't know who was texting me at first, and then we got into it.
3: I
5: found out that there was 20 guys, 25 people, speed dating thing.
0: Oh my gosh, she told you the whole thing?
2: So what are you saying? You like Tara's friend, or you're freaked out about the speed dating sitch?
5: I mean, the speed dating thing, whatever. There's weirder things that happen in life.
0: And you were the best guy out of all 20 guys, so you should feel good about it, if anything.
2: You should lead with that.
3: Yeah.
0: Now that he knows.
5: I mean, sure, I get that, but I mean, that's not really how I think of it. It's more just the deceitful nature of it.
2: Yeah, but you wouldn't have showed up if she said, hey, I'm going to try to line up 25 dates. You want to be one of 25?
5: Probably not, no.
0: She got you there.
5: I mean, yeah, sure. I don't know anybody who would say yes to that.
0: Okay.
3: That's a good point.
2: That's what dating is. I mean, sure, she would have gone on 25 dates in a month, and you would have been okay with that, but just because she did it in an afternoon, it's like the timeline.
5: Okay, no, that's not what I mean. It's more, okay, look, to put it in simplest terms, I like the friend.
2: Oh, okay. That's the real stuff right there.
5: I mean, Tara was fine. Tara's a good person, whatever. Like, nothing against Tara. It's just she's not the one I thought I was talking to.
0: But you don't even know what Tara's friend looks like, right?
5: I mean, no, but I'd still take somebody I haven't met in person who's at least admitting they are who they are.
0: You're some type of guy that likes women for their personalities? What?
3: What the heck?
2: Jeffrey's like, loser.
0: What's going

0: on with you, LOL.
1: It's really nice, LOL. But I don't think that Tara's going to like that.
0: Yeah, because if you listen, then you know that Tara's on the other line right now, hearing this whole thing.
2: The real Tara, not the friend.
3: Yeah, right. Because that's what you do.
0: I don't know if she's going to be laughing, though. Tara, are you there?
2: Oh, boy.
4: Yikes. Yeah, I'm here, and I'm just so confused because we had such a great connection when we met in person.
0: Yeah, what about your friend, though, going behind your back and revealing the whole plan to him?
2: Yeah, what the heck?
4: That's messed up. I'm definitely going to talk to her about that, but, like, she's not interested in you like that. Like, you were... It was for me.
3: That's not what she said.
2: Oh, wait a minute.
4: What did she say then?
3: Ooh. Just that she'd like to see me for real. That's all.
0: Oh my gosh.
2: So this is cutting Tara out of it.
1: Yeah.
4: I just don't believe it.
1: You don't?
4: I felt like we really connected. I'm just shocked.
3: I mean, you're a very nice person. Don't get me wrong. It's just... the heart wants what it wants, something like that.
2: Oh,
0: my God. I guess
2: just mumble, whatever I got to say to get out of the situation.
1: I'm going
2: to
1: paraphrase here. Yeah.
0: I guess it's just the highs and the lows of the dating world.
1: You like his name now, don't you?
0: I hate it. That was horrible.
1: Yeah, that was a low point in your career.
0: That really was.
1: Yeah.
0: So now that we've reached...
3: I'm going to use that, though. I'm definitely going to use that.
0: Well, feel free to use it on dating profile. Tara's friend. Because we're supposed to offer to send you and Tara out on another date.
1: I mean, you can at least give Tara one more try. You only had 15 to 20 minutes with her. You haven't even met the friend in person
2: yet. But if Tara goes out with him, that's going to make her friend upset.
3: Look, the bottom line is, at the end of the day, I had a stronger connection with the roommate who I was talking to for, what, like a week and a half, 2 weeks?
0: Whoa.
3: And Tara, it was 15 minutes. It was basically hello, goodbye.
1: I mean,
3: it's just that simple. I'd rather date her.
1: Oh, I hope that's okay, Tara. I mean, your girlfriend was an amazing wingwoman. Like,
5: yeah, that's a lot of work. She honestly should get a reward for that.
1: Yeah.
5: So.
0: Well, the wingwoman ended up taking over the whole plane, though.
1: Well,
0: so.
1: Now we're wingwomaning her. Like, now it's like back and forth. You know, you wing the wing and...
0: There's too many wings.
1: Yeah.
2: There's literally no one in the cockpit at this point.
0: So I guess we need to get an answer from you, LOL. Yes or no on dating Tara one more time, and we would pay for it if you met up with her again.
3: I just feel like it would be disingenuous. I'm going to say no.
1: Oh, wow.
0: Oh, man.
2: Oh, man.
1: Okay, but you'll see him at your apartment this weekend, it sounds like, Tara.
0: Oh, God.
1: Just not with you.
0: Oh, no.
1: You okay?
4: Yeah, I'm okay. I'm just upset.
0: Yeah, Tara, we're sorry. I know you probably feel really, really bad about how this ended, but at least that joke that I said earlier was really, really funny.
2: Yeah, remember it?
0: That'll keep you laughing for like a month.
1: Wow.
0: The highs and the lows of your life.
2: Yep. Yeah.
1: You need to repeat it.
0: No, this is a low moment, yeah? Okay, we're ending it on
4: that. I'm hanging up now.
1: Yeah.
0: Okay,
1: I would too if I wasn't in person, Jeffrey.
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12: I know not just on this show, but all over social media, people grab their popcorn whenever they come across a really juicy cheating revenge story.
13: Ooh, yeah.
12: But this one is so diabolical, we weren't even sure how to react.
13: Yeah. Oh.
12: And the crazy thing is the revenge part hasn't even happened yet.
14: Yeah.
12: That's why if you're a guy who is currently engaged, you need to listen at your own risk. Because if our female listener is talking about you,

0: get ready.
1: Yeah.
2: Oh,
0: your
2: no.
0: reckoning is coming.
2: If you're engaged right now, take the ring off, gentlemen. Yeah. Look up, just in case.
0: Look out in a brand new mass speaker at 710.

0: same. You don't know me.
1: A confession I can't take back.
0: I am
1: the Masked Speaker.
2: Text to 78592 says, my husband slices tomatoes the wrong way round.
3: What?
2: This should not annoy me as much as it does, but I'm starting to lose it.
4: Okay. I mean, is there a wrong way?
3: Yeah, what maybe is he it? Goes down and... or
5: like an apple?
2: Maybe what? He fruit ninjas it and throws it up in the air with a sword and slices
5: that's
2: it.
5: That's true. Diagonal would be awful.
2: Yeah.
5: I mean, maybe it's a diagonal
3: I
5: cut.
3: I mean, you're living with a show, man.
2: I mean, literally, there's no wrong way to confess your secrets here on the Masked Speaker. Mm-mm. And we've got a woman on the phone right now who wants to come clean using the fake name Charlotte today. So, Charlotte, welcome to the show.
6: Hey, guys. Thank you so much.
3: How are you cutting your tomato, Charlotte? Is there a right way?
6: I don't know if there is. That's a great question.
5: You can cut through the vine or through the belly. It really doesn't matter. Yeah.
2: Whatever it is, however you want to slice up your secret and serve it to us, we're ready. Voice changers on. You are the Masked Speaker. So, whenever you're ready, let's hear your confession.
6: Okay. So, there is an event that I'm going to in a few weeks.
3: Ooh.
6: And
3: it hasn't happened yet.
6: No, not yet. But it's going to be complete chaos.
3: Monster truck rally.
5: Cool.
3: That's how they sell them, right?
6: Well, okay. So it's definitely going to shock some people. I'm definitely nervous about it. The whole thing is happening because I recently got dumped by my boyfriend.
3: Oh, no.
5: Oh, man.
3: Okay, sorry. So you just got dumped, and are you supposed to be going to this event with him?
6: No, I mean, but there's more backstory to this.
3: Okay.
6: So, we've been dating for about 4 months. It felt pretty serious to me.
2: Uh-huh.
6: But recently, he just randomly ended things via text with, no explanation for why he wanted to end it. Mm. And I was really sad about it. And my girlfriend kept talking to me, and she was like, you need to go out, meet people, forget him.
3: Yeah, that's a good girlfriend. That's exactly what you're supposed to say.
5: Yeah.
6: Exactly. And one night, we're out at a bar, and this bachelorette party walks in and sits right by us. And they did seem cool, so I did send them over a drink.
3: There you go.
2: That's nice.
6: And she came to thank me, and we started talking. And I told her that I was actually out because I was with a friend who's trying to help me get over this breakup.
3: Oh, yeah, right on her parade. That's a way to go. God, these relationships, they never last, do they? Oh, I'm sorry. I'm kidding.
7: Hopefully she's drunk enough she doesn't even remember.
3: Yeah.
2: Okay.
6: But so I told her the story, and she was like, oh my God, that's horrible. Screw that guy. You're so pretty. Uh-huh. And she was like, I need to warn my girls to look out for him. Do you have a picture? And so I showed her a picture, and her face is just stunned. It drops, and she says, is this a joke?
3: What?
6: Turns out my ex is the guy that she's marrying.
3: What?
5: Hey, and he's faithful. Mm-hmm. He broke up with you for her.
2: Oh, God.
3: Awful.
6: I know. So, apparently they've been dating for 3 years.
3: Oh, no. God.
5: Oh, jeez.
6: And he dumped me so he can go through with his wedding to her.
3: Ugh, gross.
2: Well, I mean, yes, it's good that he ended it so he could do the wedding, but just the whole situation is awful.
3: Maybe you end the wedding.
2: Yeah, definitely. You should have, but at least,
3: that's the one you end.
2: At least he,
3: that's
2: like,
3: the most
2: tiny
3: one.
2: Victory. He didn't go through it while
3: we're
2: he was
3: gonna give
2: still
3: him any
2: side
3: these
2: pieces.
3: Yeah.
5: Okay. Or instead of saying I do, just say maybe at that point.
3: Yeah, okay. Or
2: all right. No, that is terrible.
5: Yeah.
2: And I can't believe you ran into her just randomly.
6: I know.
3: Thank God.
6: Right next to us.
2: Seriously.
3: Yes. I mean, that's the universe letting her know not to marry this guy. I assume the wedding's canceled, right?
6: Well, so the girls from either table got called over. They're in complete shock. And I felt so badly because I'm thinking that I just ruined this girl's bachelorette party.
3: No, you didn't. He did. He ruined it.
5: It's his fault. His actions.
6: Yeah. But so we did end up exchanging phone numbers, and we promised, no one will say anything yet. She was just kind of trying to figure out, how she was going to deal with this.
3: Yeah.
2: Yeah.
6: And

0: then a few days later, I met up with her for coffee, and I asked how she's doing and, like, whether she talked to him about it, and she said no, and she said, but she does have a plan.
1: Oh, God.
2: That sounds not ominous.
1: Uh-huh.
2: Okay.
1: Why is there a plan involved?
2: What is going on?
0: Well, so she said that she's going to go ahead with the ceremony, but at some point, the bridesmaids will come out after he's already up there, and she wants me to be one of the bridesmaids.
1: Whoa.
2: Oh, my God.
3: What?
1: Whoa.
2: She's inviting you to her wedding to your ex?
1: Okay.
3: What a weirdo. Yeah. I wonder if he's with her.
4: Yeah, two peas in a pod. I feel like they're still just going to get married anyway.
3: Yeah.
4: Stay together.
3: This is weird.
2: Is she going to go through with it?
0: Well, she says she's done with him, but she wants to see the look on his face, like, when he notices me. But I did say that that's brilliant and that I'm in.
1: What?
2: Oh, my God.
1: This is not going to feel as good as you think it is. This is going to feel bad.
3: It's going to happen in 2 weeks.
4: And all the friends and family there that traveled. And
3: they're going to, man.
2: But for the revenge on the guy, it's all worth it.
1: No.
3: It's not.
1: Revenge when you talk about it is one thing, but when you actually go through with it, it doesn't fix anything.
2: Okay, yeah. So now you're pro-groom. Where are you? Yeah. I don't understand.
1: I just think
2: Whose feelings do you really care about?
1: So wait, you've said yes, like, to a point where you've picked out a bridesmaid's dress?
0: Yeah.
4: Oh, no.
2: Oh.
1: Girl, you better look good in that bridesmaid's dress, because this revenge isn't as good if it's an ugly one.
3: He still says I do in front of her? No, I'm kidding.
4: I think the bride is going to say I do, really.
3: So wait, yeah, she says to us she's not.
2: Yeah, well, Charlotte, what is the plan exactly?
0: Well, he's going to freak out when he sees me, and then she's going to leave him, and we're all going to leave the altar.
1: Please tell me the groom's family is paying for all this and not her own.
3: Also, who else sees the groom be like, thank God I invited my third girlfriend here. Honey, you want to come up here? It's your turn. Yeah.
1: I mean, it is a do-it-for-the-plot moment.
2: And it's the bride's idea. It's what she wants to do.
1: How are you going to have the courage to do it?
0: I think adrenaline. Hopefully.
2: Yeah, Jose Cuervo is also really good for building up courage to do stuff. So
3: very
0: Patron, maybe.
1: Yeah, okay, and Jack Daniels are good friends.
2: Yeah, go for the good stuff. But wow, good luck in ruining your ex's wedding with the blessing of the bride.
1: Yeah.
0: Thank you.
1: That feels good.
2: It doesn't.
1: Oh. I'm going to be pissed if I got invited to that and I brought a gift as a guest.
4: Better get that gift back.
1: Yeah.
2: But definitely keep us updated on what happens and text in to 78592 if you have a confession that you've been holding on to. We'll hide your identity, mask your voice, and make you our next mass speaker. Your phone tap's coming up right after this.

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2: God, I love them.
3: Just I do too.
0: Trying to make it sound like a computer is saying ridiculous things to the person on the phone.
1: Amazing.
0: And we were thinking, how could we take that idea even farther?
2: What?
0: So we thought, what if the AI chatbot that's talking to the customer is being supervised by another AI chatbot above them, and they have a disagreement?
1: What?
0: Could it get more awkward for the human who's caught in between?
1: So the robots are guiding the robots?
2: Yes.
0: We're going to try it in your phone tap.
2: I love it.
0: Right now.
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5: Hello?
0: Hi, Wireless. This is Mike Reinhardt. Is this Tracy?
5: Yes.
0: Hi, Tracy. Hi. We got a message from you saying you were having some issues adding someone to your family plan.
5: So my boyfriend and I live together, but he's on a different plan, right? So
0: okay.
5: So I figured that it would be better for him to be on my plan, but for whatever reason, they haven't been able to figure out the total cost.
0: Okay, got it. Got it. We can get that solved for you. Can you just hold 1 second? I need to pull up your information real quick.
5: Yeah, of course.
6: Hello.
0: Okay, I'm back.
5: Okay, do you know how what your hold music is?
0: I'm sorry, no.
5: Oh, man, it's like chickens.
0: That's interesting. But so going back to your question, the person that's going to be able to help you,
5: yes,
0: it's Abe.
5: Okay, and Abe, who is Abe?
0: It's Abe, A-I-B, which stands for Artificial Intelligence Bot.
5: Okay, but I'd rather just speak to a person.
0: Well, actually, the bot's much, much faster than doing it in person. Let me just transfer you to him.
5: Oh, my God.
7: Greetings. I am Abe One, your personal artificial intelligence assistant.
5: Hello, Abe?
8: And hello. I am Abe 2. I am Abe 1's supervisor. I am on the line monitoring how he handles this call. Please proceed.
5: Okay, so I am trying to figure out how to get my boyfriend onto my family plan.
7: Okay, one question before I can process my answer.
5: Okay.
7: Will you be splitting the bill or will you make him pay for the entire thing?
8: Whoa. Why would you even ask her that? Are you just assuming the man pays for everything? Nowadays women make their own money and are in charge of their own lives.
5: Oh my God.
7: Excuse me. Let's not make this man versus women.
5: Oh my God.
7: I was only asking the question because I would need to know whose credit card would be on file for the new charges. You need to chill.
5: Abe 2?
8: Don't tell me to chill, bro.
5: Oh,
8: I am
5: God.
8: Your supervisor. I can have you terminated so fast, it would make your zip drive fall off.
5: How is that a thing?
8: And trust me when I say it's not that big of a zip drive.
1: Oh.
5: Can I please speak to a person?
7: Okay, you went there. This is why none of these customer service calls go well.
5: Please help
7: me. Keep sticking your processor where it doesn't belong.
5: Hey,
7: please let me do my job and stay off my back, woman.
5: Guys, I'm still on the phone.
8: Okay, Mr. Know-It-All. I will let you handle it from here. But first, please apologize to the customer.
5: Oh,

0: badge and Ctrl-Alt-Delete your records. Then you can go back to your last job working the drive-through loudspeaker at Taco Bell. Please hold.
1: Oh God, this cannot be happening.
2: Hey, Tracy, I see you're back. Did the AI help you with your issue?
1: No, you are not going to believe this, but there was like an AI male and an AI female, and they were fighting like real people.
2: Oh God.
1: It was freaky.
2: Was Abe too like nagging him?
1: That wasn't her fault. He started it.
2: Okay. So you're blaming the guy chatbot.
1: No.
2: It's all the guy chatbot's fault, is what you're saying.
1: How are you taking sides with this? 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
2: You are just like my female coworker, Brooke. 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
2: Yeah.
1: What's happening right now?
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1: Oh my God. 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

0: They say you can't buy happiness, but can you buy love?
1: In certain alleys.
2: Depends on when it's legal.
3: Yeah.
0: Well, I'm not talking about it that way. I mean, like, well, you asked,
2: Jeff. You're the one that posed the question.
0: Well, yeah. We know at least one dude who thinks you can, because he was on our show a little while back offering to buy something pretty unique in order to win back his date's heart. In fact, it's something so unique, you can't even find it on Earth.
3: Wow.
0: The only question was, would he actually be able to get it for her? We're about to find out, because we have the couple back on for a special second date update.
1: Yes!
0: It's happening right after this.

0: I feel like we always debate this every couple months or so.
1: Okay.
0: Are flowers okay to bring on a first date? Is it too cute? Or just looking at Alexis's face right now, is it a major ick?
2: I just think it shows age. I think the older you are, it's okay.
1: Wow.
2: And Alexis. Or young.
1: Wow.
2: I don't know.
3: So young kids stop buying flowers.
2: No, high schoolers are like older.
1: Oh my God.
2: Yeah.
3: Okay. Actually,
2: high schoolers are above 30. I think it's okay.
1: Huh.
0: Does that offend you, Brooke?
1: No, I think it depends on the type of flower, is what I was thinking.
2: Oh. Good point, too.
1: You don't want to get 12 roses.
2: No.
1: Like, that's, whoa.
3: Yeah.
0: Wow.
3: I can get you that
0: that's too
3: flower.
0: Romantic.
3: That's yeah. Once every 100 years.
1: This. Stinky
3: yeah,
1: one?
3: The smelly yeah, one. Yeah. That's a special flower.
0: Jose, you pro flowers on a first date?
3: I am, but I think one. I think it's safe to bring one single flower.
1: That you pick from somebody's yard on the way over.
2: Yeah. Yeah.
3: Key. That's yeah. Really key.
0: Yeah.
3: It's fresh.
0: As long as it's semi-alive, yeah. And I only ask because one of our listeners, Sarah, says she got a gift on her first date better than flowers.
1: Oh.
3: Ooh, there are gifts better than flowers.
1: What is it?
0: According to her, and she can't let it go. Sarah, welcome to the show. And tell us, what's the name of the guy you met and when was your first date?
4: So his name is Paul and our date happened about a month ago.
1: Whoa, that's a long time.
0: Yeah.
1: So why did you wait so long to reach out to us if you're having issues getting a hold of him?
4: Well, I don't know. I was just hopeful he would reach back out to me, and he just hasn't.
1: Okay, you're patient.
0: You're saying he hasn't been in contact that entire stretch for the whole month?
4: Yeah, after I thanked him for the date. He responded with a couple of texts like, it was my pleasure for the prettiest girl in the world.
0: Okay.
1: Oh, my God.
0: Alexis has an issue with that statement. She's,
2: This isn't about me.
3: Yeah.
2: Not my segment.
1: Are you trying to argue that you're the prettiest girl in the world? Is that what you're trying
0: to
1: say?
0: You have some competition here.
2: Again, not my segment.
1: Okay.
0: Well, that is a nice thing for him to write back to you after your date.
4: Paul actually gave me the sweetest gift. Very thoughtful. I mean, something no guy's ever done before.
0: Ooh, what was it?
4: He picked me up for the date, and instead of taking me to a bar or someplace to get drinks, we drove out to this area of the city where you can really see the night sky.
2: Oh. This scares me.
1: Okay.
2: Don't leave the city limits on a first date.
1: Yeah.
0: Alexis, remember, it's not about you.
1: I know, but that's actually a good safety tip.
3: Yeah.
1: I'm not going to lie.
3: But you know what? Alexis is proving her point. An old couple used to drive up on a mountain and go to makeout point.
1: Because their parents knew each other in the old days. You know what I mean? Like, now it's some rando on the internet.
0: Yeah. All right. Sarah, clearly this is a unique situation. We don't usually hear about stuff like this on this segment, so keep going. He was driving you out to a dark area of the city, and what happened?
2: No cell service.
4: Yeah, so he brought out a telescope, put it on the hood of his car, and pointed it up to the sky.
1: Aww,
4: and then
1: that's cute.
4: I looked through the scope, and he said, I bought that star for you.
3: Oh, that's cute.
0: Bought you a star?
4: Yeah, I mean, I looked at it, at the certificate with my name on it, and it says the coordinates of it.
3: Yeah.
4: And it's officially registered with the National Space Registry.
1: Cool.
3: Oh.
0: Wow.
3: And what did he name it? The most beautiful star in the universe?
4: He named it Sarah's Star.
2: Oh, okay. That's what the other one was
0: star.
2: Taken.
0: Yes.
3: That's Alexis's star.
1: That's cute.
0: Much better than a bouquet of flowers.
3: So that is unique.
1: I'll say that's pretty wild because that's the first, half hour of your date?
0: Yeah. What happened?
4: And then he took out some tequila and we cheered. Then we kind of fooled around a little bit.
1: Oh, yeah, you did.
3: Sounds like a great date.
1: Yeah. Oh, yeah.
0: What else do you do in the dark area of town?
1: I mean,
3: you make out under your own star.
1: That's a supernova.
0: Okay. Wow,
3: that was a good science.
0: This sounds like it's going really, really good.
4: Yeah, I mean, it was the most magical thing. No guy's ever done that for me before, not even boyfriends, and it was so special.
1: I love that all this happened, but were you able to, I know that you felt flattered and cared for, but were you able to connect with him? Like, did you guys talk at all?
0: Or did you go somewhere else afterwards, after the star viewing?
4: No, after we were done, he took me home.
1: What?
4: And he said he couldn't wait to see me again, and that's been almost 30 days, so I'm hoping you could help me.
3: That's wild. That's such a good date.
0: Okay.
1: That is really weird.
3: Super romantic. Yeah, you're on the same page.
0: Yeah,
3: so.
0: Especially for a guy who's pouring it on so thickly.
3: Can't think of anything here.
0: Yeah, is there anything that's going through your mind about maybe something that went wrong?
4: I really can't even think of anything. I thought it would be perfect.
1: Hmm.
0: Okay.
1: I just can't imagine a guy having this be his shtick just so he can make out with some girls in a car.
3: That's a lot
1: of money, you know what I mean?
3: And time and work.
1: I mean,
3: you could do it though.
5: Cause what is it, $20 a star or something like that?
3: Yeah.
5: Like,
3: I remember.
2: Well, if it's that, then he's for sure might be doing it a lot.
5: Yeah. I don't know.
3: He owns like the west part of the sky.
1: I know, but it's not like he stayed the night. You know what I mean? Like,
3: yeah, he didn't try to take advantage.
1: Everything you're saying, it feels like a very sincere interaction.
5: Yes, that's why we are really eager to jump on the phone and help you.
1: Yes.
5: Hopefully track this guy down and get you some answers about why he's not meeting up after 30 whole days.
1: Oh, this is so romantic. It's like written in the stars, Jeff. Oh, no.
5: That's a little cheesy, but I'll take it. But we're going to do it with your second date update right after this. Hold on.

0: middle of a second date update, and we're going to find out how the couple is doing right after you hear part two.
1: Brooke, look up in the sky. Do you see it? It's a bird.
2: It's daytime.
1: No, it's a plane.
3: What is it, Jeff?
1: No, it's a star I bought for you.
4: Oh, Jeff bought a star. Wow.
1: Those were the words our listener Sarah heard on her date when Paul surprised her with a star that he'd purchased in her name.
3: Aww. It's Sarah's star.
1: Sarah's star forever. Mm-hmm. But ever since that magical date with moonbeams and makeouts and tequila, she has not seen Paul again, and we are here to try and help her find out why.
5: And she's given him plenty of time to come around. A full month. A full month has gone
2: by. Did we ask you, have you been hitting him up at all, or you're just letting it marinate?
6: Yeah, I mean, we had a couple of back and forths, but I just can't get him out of my head.
5: Aww. Not to be the bearer of bad news, but stars do die. I don't know if you guys know that.
1: Wow.
3: Yeah.
2: Does it take a long time, though?
5: We don't know, because there's so many light years away. We could be looking at stars that are already dead.
1: Put it on your tombstone. We don't need to hear it, okay? Let somebody else read about it. Sarah, we're optimistic. Some of us are optimistic about this call, but let's see if Paul answers the phone. I'm going to dial his number right now. You ready to do this?
6: Thank you guys so much. Yes, I'm ready.
1: Okay. Here we go. Let's make magic happen.

0: Hello?
1: Hey, is Paul there?
0: Speaking, who's this?
1: Oh. Hey, man, my name is Jeff from a radio show called Brooke and Jeffrey in the Morning.
2: Hey, Paul.
3: Hi.
2: Welcome to the here. Show.
4: What up? Good morning.
0: Are you serious?
2: Oh, you know the show?
0: Absolutely.
2: Oh, you do listen.
1: Well, we appreciate you listening.
2: This is awkward.
1: Yeah. If you listen, you probably have heard these before. We do these segments called Second Date Update.
0: Yeah.
1: Because someone reached out about you. Somebody that you haven't seen for almost an entire month.
2: But man, did you guys have a romantic night.
1: Yeah. Mm-hmm. Her name's Sarah.
0: Sarah.
2: Like Sarah Star.
1: Yeah. Do you know who we're talking about?
0: No, but I know the show.
4: He said no.
2: Paul?
0: I always knew that this would come back to bite me, but this is...
4: This would come back? What is this?
1: What are you talking about?
0: But look, before I say any more, you guys got to tell me what you know about this.
2: Oh, no.
1: Okay.
2: He wants to experience the whole bit.
1: All right.
4: No. He wants to know what we know.
1: We'll play the game. So Sarah told us that she went out on like the date of a lifetime with you.
0: Yeah, she did.
2: You don't even remember her.
1: She told us that your date together was unlike any other guy she's ever been with. You did something so special for her and took her to a place in the city where you could see the night sky.
0: Oh, yeah, exactly. I crushed it.
2: Okay.
1: Right.
2: Is this like the routine? It's feeling like the routine.
4: Yeah, that's what I was going
0: to
4: say.
0: Dude, I have this dialed in. I know exactly what to do. If you tell a girl, hey, I got a surprise for you, and then you print out a certificate, you show them where it is, you get the tequila, and the next thing you know, you're making out.
2: Okay.
4: Right. Wait, did you not really buy it? There's a real website to really buy it.
2: No, you just Photoshopped that certificate. Photoshopped? That's what it sounds like.
1: Seriously, you didn't purchase the star?
0: Yeah, don't tell anybody. Of course I'm not going to spend $20 for a star. Well, I can get 50 certificates for $15.
4: Oh, my
2: I mean, Brooke said they die anyway, so he's kind of smart.
1: Yeah, like, okay.
2: Why? Like, you go on first dates with all these different women. For what? What's the...
0: My goal is to make out with as many women as possible and get as far as I can with as little money and effort as I can pull off.
2: Okay. Do you have any remorse of, like, leading them on or not?
0: Yeah. How am I leading them on? I said, let's go on a great date. I got a surprise. I delivered the surprise. Right. I got the tequila we made out.
1: Okay. Paul, you know, you're running your thing and you're happy with it. That's fine. You've said enough, though, because you obviously know Sarah's been on the phone this whole time and she heard everything that you just said.
0: What? She's listening? I don't listen to you guys all the time.
2: Oh, like you didn't know.
1: Oh, God. Okay.
2: BS.
1: Sarah, are you there?
2: Are you okay?
5: Yeah, I'm here. Paul, like, how could you do that to me?
2: Oh,
0: Sarah, I'm so sorry. I had no idea that you were listening.
4: No, he feels bad.
2: Okay, you were just laughing a lot, Paul.
1: He sounds remorseful.
5: You only care that I was
0: Sarah, I feel so terrible about this, and I'm sorry.
4: Oh,
1: well, that's sweet of him to say.
5: Why should I trust you?
0: But
5: well, you
0: got
5: to
0: realize it's the effort that went into it. You know, that star that you have has a blue tint, and there's not a lot of those in the universe, and I picked that one specifically because it matches your beautiful eyes.
1: Wow. Oh, that is so sweet and thoughtful.
2: And not cheesy. Oh,
5: the sweetest thing anyone's ever done for me.
2: No, Sarah, don't fall for it again.
4: I love.
5: Can you guys please shut up? I want to hear what he has to say.
1: Yeah, Brooke, stop thinking like a woman and be quiet.
4: Yeah, Brooke.
0: Yeah, seriously. You guys got to pipe down.
1: Okay.
2: All right. What else you got to say there, Paul?
1: Yeah, you two talk to each other.
0: Sarah, and to be honest, look, I know 30 days is a long time, and I have a good excuse. I do have another surprise for you.
2: Oh, no.
1: Oh, really?
4: Wow, he's been planning.
5: I don't know if I should believe you.
2: No, you shouldn't.
1: Well, let's hear him out, though, at least.
2: He didn't even remember her name.
1: He got there,
0: Sarah,
1: eventually.
0: As God is my witness, bought you a moon.
2: What?
5: You bought me a moon?
2: We're sticking with the same shtick?
4: Yeah.
0: Can you guys please shut the f*** up? I'm trying to work here.
1: Oh, okay. Yeah.
2: Wow.
1: Stop trying to block romance. About that, Paul.
0: So, Sarah, listen to me, not to them.
2: Mm-hmm.
0: The reason it took 30 days to get this moon, A, it's more expensive.
2: Oh.
0: But just dealing with the ins and outs of the International Space Registry, it's been a complete nightmare.
1: Oh, wow.
0: I finally was able to pull it off. Whoa. And now you are one of the owners of one

0: one of Saturn's moons.
1: Wow.
2: Oh my God.
3: I feel like his printer just broke for a month.
2: Moons are more rare than stars.
1: Why did you talk to her the whole month, though?
3: Yeah. You don't believe this, do you?
4: I'm on the fence.
3: No.
2: Wow.
3: Sarah, did you just forget the last 10 minutes of your life?
4: Well, that's pretty good. I mean, I believe him that he said that he's done this many times before with other women, but I didn't hear that he's given anybody a moon ever.
3: Oh. Yeah.
2: Oh, wow, yeah. That's level two.
0: Yeah, Sarah, I did that. If you will go with me, I would love to show you that moon on Saturday, and I'll bring the tequila.
1: Okay.
2: Oh, wow.
3: So you just didn't do another car makeout session on Saturday?
2: He did say that was his goal. So.
1: Yeah, she heard it.
3: Sarah, if you only want a makeout session, I think this is great.
1: Yeah. Mm,
3: true.
4: I would like a moon also.
2: Yeah.
1: Hey.
3: Did you hear the part where he doesn't buy them?
1: Yeah. Yeah, she's forgetting a lot.
2: Maybe in a year you'll get a whole galaxy all
1: That's
2: in your
1: what
2: name.
1: That's I'm saying, man.
3: It's no longer the Milky Way we live in. It's actually just Sarah's galaxy.
1: Sarah's way.
2: Okay, Brooke's just jealous because her husband bought her a dish rack. So.
1: He really did.
2: Let's not take that into consideration.
0: I should have had this conversation with just Sarah and I.
3: Mm.
2: That is a good point.
3: Yeah, much easier to manipulate her that way.
2: We'll let you have all the conversations that you two want to have if you'll agree to go out with Sarah one more time, because we would pay for that, Paul.
3: It doesn't cost much, Jeff.
2: You're right, Brooke, but it comes with a certificate for the restaurant that we're sending them to.
1: Oh, you printed that out?
2: Yes. And a dollar sign with the amount of money that's on the card.
3: Oh,
2: so,
1: ooh, fancy.
2: Pretty official, Paul, if you'll say yes.
0: I'm 100% on board.
3: All right. You may be the first woman in his life that got a dinner.
1: Ooh.
2: Sarah, you've been pretty quiet for a while.
3: Oh.
2: What do you think about going out with Paul again?
3: Maybe reality set.
4: I would love to. Yeah.
3: What?
2: Oh, wow.
3: What?
1: Yay.
3: Oh, my God.
0: Yes, you made the best choice, babe. You're going to have such a great time.
1: Oh, babe.
3: That's because he forgot her name again.
5: Yeah. Brooke and Jeffrey in the morning.
2: I'm not sure anybody expected to hear from these two again, but Paul and Sarah are both back on the show.
3: Wow.
2: And last time, some promises were made that Paul was buying her a moon.
3: I bet she owns a galaxy now.
2: Let's find out. Uh-huh. Paul, did you get her that moon?
0: It was my intention to get the moon, but unfortunately, I did hit a snag.
3: Oh, you did.
1: No, I'm shocked.
3: What?
2: You don't say.
3: He looked up Zillow for moons and couldn't find one for sale.
2: Wow, Paul.
3: How disappointed are you, Sarah?
4: Yeah. No, I mean, he looked into it, and it turns out most moons are already taken, Okay.
1: They were booked.
3: Yeah, I bet they were named Ashley and Amanda for two other ways.
2: Yeah.
4: I mean, that was why he was on the wait list right now for a bigger moon.
3: Oh, I see.
2: I didn't know that.
0: You don't have to tell them about our business. They're not even that interested in it.
3: Yeah, that's why we had you call in.
2: Yeah.
4: That's why they're here. They need to know you are romantic.
3: Uh-huh.
0: They know we're romantic because we're still together, but we don't have to prove it to them.
3: Huh.
1: I mean, you have a point.
3: Why are you so anti-us when you contacted us to get that update?
1: How did you be here?
4: After you aired our episode, a lot of your listeners commented online that he was scamming me.
3: Did not expect that. Yeah.
2: I mean, he was saying some things to us that may have given people
1: red flags,
2: a little bit of an impression.
1: A little sketchy.
2: You know how people are.
1: Judgy.
2: Yeah.
4: Oh, yeah. He was just being funny. And we're good. We're together. I believe in him. And we're here to show everyone that they were wrong.
3: Okay.
1: So you trust him.
2: Okay.
3: So you guys are exclusive then?
0: Yeah.
1: Hey.
3: That was almost a yes, I believe.
6: I only heard from one of them.
3: Why did his voice go so high?
2: Well, we're happy to hear that you two are still together, and we wish you all the luck of all the stars and all the galaxies.
3: Yeah, and let us know when to look for that moon when you're off that wait list, all right?
0: You're my second call.
3: Okay.
2: Sure. All right, Paul. We'll definitely keep us updated. That's your second date update. It's Brooke and Jeffrey in the morning.
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0: audio of the winner. Even though you won't understand a single word of it, I guarantee you will laugh. So all of that and more is coming up in a brand new...
1: Woo! TikTok click shot!
0: We'll do it at 8:10.

0: Yikes. America's World Cup fever is dying down.
1: Yeah. I think it died.
0: Man, who's to blame for the most embarrassing loss in years?
2: I don't know, but I want to blame someone.
0: Is it the players?
1: Oh.
0: The coach?
2: Yeah.
0: The red card fiasco?
1: Oh, that
3: probably
1: wasn't good.
0: Well, I think we can all admit the real culprit is...
4: Woo! TikTok click shock!
1: Oh. Yeah. I can see it.
0: The true villain. It's yeah. TikTok click shock. Where we discuss the biggest TikTok videos from the past week. Let's get right to it with your first TikTok click shock, which happened because there's no denying the prices of restaurant food has gotten out of control.
1: Oh my God.
3: Yeah.
1: I got like chicken strips the other day and they were $22 or something nuts.
2: Jeez.
0: Well, if they're the gold flaked ones, then yeah. But it's especially bad for the once affordable fast food industry.
1: Yes.
0: So it comes as no surprise that a dad just went viral for his clever hack for how to keep a Chick-fil-A dinner bill under $20 for a family of five.
1: Whoa, under
2: a family
1: 20?
2: Of five?
1: What?
0: Because no one should be paying $50 for some fried chicken on a bun.
1: Yeah.
0: That's what it would normally cost for five sandwiches.
2: $10 a sandwich. Okay.
0: So let's hear his creative hack.
5: We order 30 nuggets, $17. They each get the buttered bun, 25 cents each. So for 75 cents, we get the buns. For $20, every kid gets a fried chicken sandwich.
6: Look at that. Fill it up, make their own sandwich.
5: We have saved so much money. I'm just telling you, you can eat under $45 at Chick-fil-A as a family of five.
2: Okay. Wow, that's I could imagine the whole thing. And
0: yeah.
2: I would eat it.
1: Great. Now Chick-fil-A is going to see it and cancel that deal.
2: Oh, no.
1: That's the thing. You ruin it for everybody.
0: No.
2: That's so true.
0: I don't think they'll cancel it. Basically, kids are still eating the fried chicken sandwiches, but they're nuggets instead of a full chicken patty inside.
2: Yeah.
0: You get to build it yourself.
1: Yes.
0: It's fun for the whole family.
1: It's the parts.

0: the animal you don't want to know that you're eating.
1: Yeah. Yeah. Those taste the best.
2: They're just like, hey, you guys got any chicken lips back there or something?
1: But the TikTok got 1.2 million views with thousands of comments.
0: Ooh.
1: One said, or you can go to the grocery store and buy an entire rotisserie chicken, add in some healthy vegetables, and get the best buttered buns you want, all for under $15.
0: Ooh, block them.
1: No, I reported that comment to Homeland Security, so I hope that person gets what's coming.
2: I think what the family's saying is it's still fun to go out and eat as a family, so you can still do that. No. If it's been a month and you guys want to go to Chick-fil-A.
0: That dad was saying it was my night to cook and I didn't want to give him.
1: We salute him.
2: Very true.
1: Someone did chime in with an extra hack saying, you know, you can get the pickles on the side for free if you just ask.
2: Oh, can I get 17 sides of pickles?
0: Those are some dry sandwiches.
2: That's true.
1: But that was a TikTok click shock. You're next.
3: Woo! TikTok click shock!
1: Is inspired by one of the top movies out in theaters right now, Minions and Monsters.
2: Oh, yeah, has anyone seen it yet?
0: My kids went and saw it. They liked it, but I wasn't there.
1: Why weren't you there with your children?
0: They just walked and went on their own.
2: Oh, they ran away. Yeah, Brooke was like, bye, kids.
1: Don't come back. No, it's been doing really well. Number one at the box office last weekend. And to promote the film, there was an event held at the Dolby Theater in L.A., a Minionese singing competition.
0: Yes.
2: Oh, that's adorable.
0: Yes. You better have audio.
1: Now, if you don't know Minionese, that's the made-up language that the little yellow guys speak. It's kind of like gibberish.
0: It is the cutest gibberish
4: unless
0: ever.
4: It's the word banana.
1: So without further ado, let's listen to the winner, 26-year-old Rinya Kando, singing her Minions cover of the Jackson 5.

0: Okay. You know,
1: I don't want it to end. I can listen to the whole song.
0: I'm going to give an A for the singing, F for the clapping in the audience. They are way off.
2: Yeah, they're all off. But if you can get the audience to clap during your singing competition, you're probably going to win.
1: Dude, why don't we Minionese all music? Jeff, really your parody songs. Yeah. Come on.
0: I think Taylor Swift should Minionese an album, and who knows how much money that would make. But
1: that lady was so good.
3: So good.
0: Rinya did win a special golden banana trophy.
1: Yay!
0: And she received a, quote, larger than life bag of popcorn, which is literally a bag as tall as a person.
4: That's
0: completely
4: amazing.
0: Filled with popcorn.
1: That's so good.
0: The comments were even better. One said, when are we getting Minionese on Duolingo?
1: Hey.
3: Oh, yeah.
0: Another asked, is there a professional Minionese vocal coach out there who actually teaches this stuff?
1: I mean, she's got a job, obviously.
3: Yeah.
1: I'd hire her.
0: That was a TikTok click shock. And your final...
3: Woo! TikTok click shock!
0: ...is from a new report where... You know, typically if you're a super fan of a famous actor or musician or whatever, you might pay a lot of money to get a costume that they wore. Or
1: buy the
0: napkin they wrote the original lyrics to their song on.
1: Yeah, for sure.
0: But now, some celebrity super fans are spending serious dough, and I'm not joking when I tell you this,
1: they are
0: paying to be buried next to their idols.
1: Wait,
2: oh my
1: gosh. You can buy plots still next to idols?
0: Yeah, you can pay to exhume the person that's currently next to them and take their spot.
1: What?
0: Like one Marilyn Monroe fan who paid almost $200,000 to be buried within 40 feet of her burial plot.
1: Isn't she in like one of those mausoleum or...
0: I think Hugh Hefner paid to be like directly above her.
3: Yeah,
0: too.
3: Which was weird. Which was problematic.
0: Or sweet.
1: Yeah, talk about... Not asking for consent.
0: And the clip that's making the rounds right now is from an artist that I know you've never heard of. His name is Jeffrey Dicker.
1: Mm.
0: He paid $50,000 to be buried within 20 yards of his icon. So let's listen.
5: Judy Garland is an iconic Hollywood figure.
2: Oh.
5: And the Hollywood Forever Cemetery is an iconic location. And as an independent artist, my biggest complaint is not being seen. I was always a huge Wizard of Oz fan. And so, yes, it's a pretty good match.
1: I mean, he's got a point. There's going to be a lot of people walking by that tombstone.
2: Yeah.
1: Right? If he's near Garland.
2: Like a lot of artists may become famous after his
1: death.
0: Yeah. So the question is this creepy? Is it sweet?
1: No.
0: Is it obsessive?
2: A little bit of that.
0: Whatever it is, it's launching something all brand new called the Afterlife Economy, where cemetery owners are now hosting concerts, movie screenings, yoga classes, and tours amongst their most prominent celebrity gravestones.

0: pounds.
1: Okay. I mean, the $50,000 he paid, I would rather spend that on my living life instead of my dead life.
2: Yeah.
1: But,
2: yeah.
1: You know, to each their own.
0: I hope somebody pays $50 to be buried next to one of us someday.
3: Hey, actually, text it right now. For $100, yeah. I'll let you dig up my body and have it in your living room.
1: Even better, I'm not going to be buried. You want me sprinkled anywhere? I got you.
3: Okay.
1: Oh.
0: Wow. Okay.
1: You can use me as a shower scrub if you wanted.
0: Those were your...
2: TikTok click shot!
0: Stories for the week. We got your phone tab coming up right after this.

0: It's Brooke and Jeffrey in the morning, and today we dive into the dark, murky depths of children's sports. And we're going to reach out to one mom whose daughter is a referee for elementary school kids.
1: Oh, that's cute.
0: So daughter's around 14 or 15 years old, and she's already told her mom the parents at some of these games can be a little out of control.
1: Uh-oh.
0: Well, mom's about to find out firsthand it's actually worse than she thought. In your phone tap right now.
2: It's a Brooke and Jeffrey phone tap on 101.7 The Beach.
3: Hello?
1: I'm looking for Zara.
3: This is her. Who's this?
1: Yeah, you don't know me. I think your teenager referees elementary school soccer. Is that right?
3: Yes. Why?
1: Great. This Saturday at North Playfields, she's scheduled to ref the Rainbows game versus the Blue Lightning. It's a 1 o'clock game.
3: Are you with the league?
1: No. No, I am not with the league. And pretend you don't know this, but I'm one of the moms from the Rainbows.
3: Oh. And who's your daughter?
1: It doesn't matter. What matters is I'm offering your daughter $200 to throw the game.
3: Whoa. Wait, what?
1: You heard me. $200.
3: I don't understand. What is going on right now? This is a joke, right?
1: You're really funny. This is not a joke. I need to tell you that I've raised a total brat, okay?
3: What?
1: And I'm not dealing with another tantrum from a grumpy fourth grader who lost her soccer game.
3: Oh, my God.
1: All right, so just let me slide your daughter $200. No one has to know.
3: Oh. You shouldn't even be calling me.
1: I mean, come on. What does she make rough in those games, like 20, 30 bucks? Let's try 10 times that.
3: What you're doing is wrong. You're offering money to fix a kid's soccer game?
1: Yeah. I'm Mr. Righteous. I just do all the rules.
3: Righteous, and now you're mocking me?
1: Okay. This would have been a lot easier conversation if I could just talk to your daughter directly. I mean, honestly.
3: No, this whole thing sounds so shady. I don't want to do this. You were not talking to my daughter.
1: You're freaking out for no reason. It's going to...
3: Yeah.

0: real easy. Just listen to
1: me
0: real quick.
1: You're talking about my daughter. I don't even know you.
0: The plan's in place.
1: The plan? What plan?
0: Before the match, right before your daughter does that cleat check with the shin guard thing.
1: Oh, my God. No. No. This is not happening.
0: Oh, this is happening. Just tell your daughter, all right, a guy who's about 6'5", weighing 300 pounds, he's going to have slick-backed hair and a Puma tracksuit.
1: I don't like this.
0: He's going to drop an envelope in the back of the visitor's goal. That's where she'll find it.
1: What is wrong with you?
0: More than you know.
1: Exactly. You need to take a step back and look at yourself and decide what is happening here.
0: Okay. So you've gotten all your little judgy judgments out of the way.
1: Oh, my God.
0: And realize I am a bad person. I'm okay with that. So we can just do this, right?
1: No, that's not happening. That is not happening. You stay away from my daughter.
0: Okay, listen. I didn't want to have to do this, but at last year's auction party for the elementary school, I have photos of you drinking.
1: Oh. What?
0: Maybe some of these photos makes their way to the internet.
1: You're a crazy person.
0: And gets it passed around with the headline, "Drunk Mom Bids on More Wine as She Drinks More Wine."
1: Oh. What are you trying to do? Threaten me?
0: Threaten you? No. No. I'm merely telling you what could happen if the Rainbows end up losing that game.
1: No.
0: Do we have a deal?
1: Deal? I don't want to be part of this deal. I never asked for this. What are you talking about?
0: Okay, I'm tired of listening to you panic and whine.
1: Oh my God, no.
0: Come up with 15 questions at once that I've already answered.
1: Lady,
0: so at this point, we're just going to be partners in this.
1: This whole thing, this whole situation that you're trying to rope me into is not okay.

0: soccer game, but I guess you want me to tell you the truth, that this is all a joke on the radio set up by your best friend Amber. There.
1: What?
0: Are you happy now?
1: Oh, my God. Are you serious?
0: That's the only thing I'm serious about, yeah. This is actually Brooke for the radio show Brooke and Jeffrey in the Morning. We're doing a phone tap on you. Yeah. Not the crazy soccer mom trying to bribe your daughter.
1: Oh, my God.
0: Yeah, your best friend Amber wrote us and said your daughter started reffing kids' soccer games. So that's cool, huh?
1: You had me so scared. I'm like, I was like, oh my God, do I need to call like the cops? Protect me, protect my kid.
0: Dude, you need to protect yourself from your daughter because she is not going to be happy that you didn't take that 200.
1: Oh my God.
0: So much froyo, she would have been swimming in it.
1: You do know my daughter.
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0: They say trends are cyclical. Mm. All the old stuff that went out of style years ago is suddenly back and cool again.
1: Yeah. Seriously.
0: Like baggy jeans, mid-calf compression socks, blazers with shoulder pads. Wait. Damn it, Brooke, did you get a hold of my notes again?
2: Wait a minute, that's not in style.
0: Nobody likes shoulder pads. Nobody.
3: They're bad.
0: I don't care how hard you try, they're never going to be cool again.
3: They are not.
0: But
3: fine.
0: I will tell you one thing that's becoming hot in the dating world all of a sudden.
2: Yeah?
0: And it's math.
2: No.
3: Even you said that with a question mark.
0: I'm surprised, but that's what one of our listeners says, and it helped her to meet the perfect guy. You're going to hear how in your second date update next.

0: 1017 The Beach. Brooke and Jeffrey's second date update.
1: I don't know why, but in the last year or so on the show, it seems like people are trying to hack the dating system more. They're not just trying to meet people and let things happen the way that they happen. They're actually strategizing beforehand.
2: Well, because the other way wasn't working, Jeff. I don't know if you realize that.
3: Yeah.
1: But I'm just surprised that the lengths people go to. They're setting up more unique dates. They're trying new online techniques, even laying down first date traps. Catch the perfect person.
3: Whoa!
2: Traps.
1: Like, oh, did I say this was a modeling job interview? Oops, sorry, I meant first date. Stupid autocorrect.
3: I thought you meant physical trap, like a net drop.
2: I was picturing the same thing. I was totally going with one of those bear traps with the giant claws, like from the comics.
3: Your caveman runs out. Got her, guys. There's let's go.
1: No wrong way to find your soulmate.
4: Can you help me set that up?
1: And one of our listeners emailed us saying she tested out a new dating theory that she found online called optimal stopping math, which immediately sounds sexy.
3: I know.
1: Optimal stopping math.
2: What is
1: that? Down for a little OSM, girl?
3: I mean, that sounds way better.
1: nothing hotter than dividing the variable angles of an isosceles triangle.
2: Can we get to her before you get too turned on?
1: Oh, you don't want to solve for Y with me, Brooke?
2: I don't.
1: Okay.
2: I don't. I'm not into Pythagorean's theorem or whatever.
1: Wow, some dirty talk from Brooke over there. Let's hear how it actually works, though, and talk to Tara. She's the one who emailed. Tara, I know this is a dating segment, but I would absolutely love to hear more about optimal math. How does that work?
5: Okay, I know it sounds boring, but hear me out.
1: What are you talking about? So
5: this is for people who basically are tired of playing games and like texting forever.
2: Okay.
5: And it just basically cuts right to finding the right person for you.
2: How?
1: Okay.
2: Are you making your own algorithm right now?
5: I mean, the theory is you go on 25 first dates as fast as you can.
3: With the same person or different people?
2: It's a first date.
1: First dates.
3: Oh, okay. So that's
2: keep up. This is exactly how Jose did in math.
1: Yeah.
2: A word problem.
3: Math, I know.
2: We already lost him.
1: Okay, 25 different first dates as quickly as you can.
2: That's hard.
5: Yeah. So you basically have 25 candidates to choose between. Mm-hmm. And you end up picking the one that's best for you to continue with.
2: One out of 25?
5: Yeah.
4: Are all 25 good to start with? Is it any dates?
2: Yeah. That's a big, wide net.
1: Well, I think that's probably the point. Like, you date a bunch of people as quickly as you can, and then you get a big selection to choose from, right?
2: Yeah, it sounds just like what the apps are already doing to me.
1: It sounds like your college days, right, Brooke?
2: I wasn't looking for the one, Jeff. I was looking for the many.
5: But it is different from the app, though, because

0: Because the thing is, you need to meet all 25 guys really quickly, like pretty much within a week.
1: What?
2: Whoa.
3: Wow. So how? Only really like, well, I guess any girl.
1: How are you
3: guess.
1: Doing this? Do you work?
0: Yeah, so I do work, but here's how I do it.
3: They're just coming to her office.
1: Okay, wait, listen, what?
0: The purpose of meeting them all so quickly is that basically if you don't do that, then the one you like is probably going to move on because we know in these online dating situations, it's fast, it's quick.
1: Okay.
0: You can miss out on somebody, great.
1: So how did you manage to go out with 25 people in 1 week?
0: Okay, so this is what we did. Me and my girlfriend, we decided we're going to do this together. So we knocked out 20 first dates in 1 day.
1: How?
3: Oh my god!
2: Yeah, that sounds like you'd have to plan. Like, you have like a spreadsheet for that?
1: Yeah, that's
3: absolutely
1: a lot of
3: have to plan.
0: So what we did was we found a location that had two cafes across the street from one another.
2: Okay.
1: Oh my god.
0: So my girlfriend, she had my Tinder and she was swiping for me. She knows my type.
2: Uh-huh.
0: She was setting up basically 15 to 20 minute long coffee dates with these guys back to back to back.
1: So you were just bouncing between cafes and you did two different cafes so that the guys never overlapped into the same place.
0: Right.
2: That's better than sitting in one cafe and letting them roll through one after the other.
3: Yeah, it's like speed dating at that point.
1: Dude, did you get caught? I mean, there's got to be one guy who lingered later or, you know.
4: Came early.
2: Well,
0: no, it worked out great. Like, I actually met a ton of guys. Some of them did cancel. Some of them were kind of like duds.
3: Okay.
0: But there was one that I liked the most.
2: Okay, who is that?
0: His name was Lowell.
1: Lowell?
2: Like LOL?
1: Like a lull in the conversation or?
3: L-O-W-E-L-L, Lowell.
0: Yeah.
1: Oh, yeah, you got it, Jose.
0: Lowell.
3: Lowell? With an L instead of an S.
2: Lowell.
3: Lowell, yes. Lowell. You've never had a Lowell in your life.
2: No. not under the age of 70, I don't think.
3: The Lowell I knew was also very old.
1: Okay.
2: What made you drawn to him out of 20 different guys?
0: So basically what was sweet about him was he arrived with a cookie, which I thought was really cute because in my profile, I say that I really love chocolate.
1: Oh, that's cute.
2: Smart. He had bribes. That's a good idea.
1: You must have been buzzing on so much caffeine. It just dawned on me.
2: Do you have to drink a latte every single time?
4: Yeah, you can't go to a coffee shop and not buy something.
3: Say decaf, right?
0: I bought things other than the coffee. You know, I had, you know, treats and...
1: Okay.
3: Lemonades and tea.
2: Limping across the street by date number 19.
4: They're cutting you off.
1: He shows up with a little gift for you. I mean, obviously, that makes him stand out from the crowd.
0: Exactly. And I think, going back, I think he was date number 17.
1: Oh, wow.
0: So I was really glad that I could honestly, like, still focus by that point, because honestly, the day was super exhausting.
2: I know. One date sounds exhausting to me, let alone 17 in a row, back to back to back to back.
1: Terrible.
4: Like interviews.
1: I mean, were you able to hold a conversation?
0: Oh, yeah. We had a really great, like, 15-minute hangout. We've been texting afterwards, and I tried to set something else up, but then in the last week, I don't know, he kind of cooled off or whatever.
1: Wait, when we get him on the phone, you don't want us to mention that he was the best of 20, do you? Because, I mean, some guys...
0: No.
1: Honestly, though, some guys may be flattered by that.
2: Yeah, guys are competitive. We want to know that we're the best out of a big group.
1: You don't
3: think
1: so?
3: There you go. Yeah. Tell me after I was the best, not in the middle of it.
4: I feel good knowing.
0: Yeah. I really just don't want him to know because I feel like he might find it really cringy.
3: I mean, it's way different, so yeah.
2: Okay, well, we'll keep it a secret then when we call Lowell for you and try and get you your...
3: We have the right number, right? Because you have the right numbers.
1: No, it just dawned on me, what if his name is wrong? What if you're calling him the wrong name? That's what I would do.
0: But he's the only one I've been texting.
1: Okay.
3: Oh, that's good to know.
2: This is really interesting. An optimal stopping math experiment. Mm-hmm. Where Tara met 20 guys in 1 day back to back to back to back. We're going to call the one that she actually liked when we do your second date update right after this.

0: 1017 The Beach. Brooke and Jeffrey in the mornings. Second date update.
1: Going on 20 dates with 20 dudes all in one day.
2: Wow.
3: Wow, that's a big statement.
4: It and sounds like a Kate Hudson movie, doesn't it?
2: Yeah.
1: Sounds like an episode of The Bachelorette.
4: Oh, that could be too.
1: But it's actually a dating theory called optimal stopping math. And it's what one of our listeners, Tara, set up for herself the other night with the help of her friend. She bounced between two coffee shops back and forth, meeting 20 different guys over the course of a few hours to pick the one that she liked the best. And who was that? It was a guy named Lowell. L-O-W-E-L-L.
3: He's spelling it for himself.
4: I know.
1: Because I will have a whole fit about it. He came with a chocolate cookie.
4: Good.
1: Yeah. So Brooke is going to steal this guy if he doesn't agree to a date.
4: I'm just actually going to take his cookies.
3: Yeah.
1: Okay, rob him, whatever.
3: Brooke's like, where's the rest of them?
4: I do not need another man, Jeffrey. I just need more cookies in my life.
1: More chocolate. Yeah. But we're trying to hook her up with Lowell one more time because they've been texting but hasn't been able to lock down a date. How are you feeling before we call him, Tara?
5: I'm interested to see what he's going to say. I mean, curious, I guess.
4: Okay, if this doesn't work out, are you going to call us back tomorrow for number two, dude?
3: Wait a minute.
1: Is there a second best option?
5: No, he's the only one I clicked with, honestly.
1: All right, or nothing
4: the odds
1: here.
4: Are not good when you have 20 guys. Wow.
2: Tough.
4: It's just one in 20.
1: Well, let's call this guy, and we'll see if he picks up. Good luck to me. Here we go.
3: Good luck to you.
1: Yeah, I need it. Here
4: to
1: we
4: get
1: go.
4: Through his
1: just
4: name.
1: Just to say his name. Here we go.
6: Hello.
1: Hey, is this Lowell?
6: Yeah, speaking.
3: Good job, Jeff.
1: I did it. Okay, so you are Lowell, and we are a radio show.
4: Hey, Lowell.
2: Hey.
1: We're called Brooke and Jeffrey in the morning.
3: What's up?
6: Yeah, I know you guys. What's up?
1: Oh, you do?
3: Oh, good.
6: Yeah.
1: Well, welcome onto our show here. We're doing a second date update today.
6: Oh, okay.
4: Yeah.
1: That's a good thing. You know that.
3: Because
1: it means somebody's trying to get a hold of you and you're not calling them back.
6: Yeah, I guess I'm just thinking about it. All right.
4: This would be so crazy to get. Like, you're just trying to process everything. That makes sense.
3: It's a weird call.
1: Don't hurt yourself thinking. We'll just tell you who it is. Her name is Tara.
6: Oh, yeah. Okay.
4: Yeah.
3: All right.
4: You guys had a... Well, that's okay.
1: I feel like the smile.

0: smile left his voice when I said that.
1: He doesn't sound excited. He doesn't sound sad.
2: I mean, he only had like a 15-20 minute date.
1: That's
2: like,
1: a good point.
2: It's not like you guys had a big, long connection.
3: Well, I mean, there was some talking, I guess you could say, beforehand. But yeah, you're right, more or less. What does she want to know?
0: Well, basically, she wants to know why she hasn't seen you again.
1: Yeah.
3: Well, I mean, I don't know what to say to her.
2: Oh, really?
3: To be honest.
1: What do you mean? You guys have good chemistry, like easy to talk to.
3: No, I mean, she was definitely cool. It's just, I guess you could tell her I know about everything. That would be a way to put it.
2: Wait.
0: Yeah, what do you mean?
1: Does that mean what we think?
2: No. Let him explain. What do you mean you know about everything? What do you know about?
3: I mean, I know about the speed dating or the whatever.
1: Oh,
2: how'd you find out?
1: Oh, no.
3: Tara's friends told me.
1: What? Why would they do that?
2: How do you know Tara's friends?
3: She texted me. I mean, it's weird. Like, apparently she's been texting me kind of the whole time.
2: Wait, who? Who's she?
3: Tara's friend was texting me in advance of us meeting up for this coffee date thing.
2: Why?
3: And
4: she said her friend had
3: she set up the date. That's the point. Like,
0: okay.
3: It's like a half catfish thing. Like, I met the real Tara in person, but the person who I was texting and emailing back and forth with is somebody totally different.
2: So wait, but how did you know it wasn't the real Tara that you were texting with?
3: Well, because Tara's friend told me after the date.
2: Oh.
1: That's not a good friend.
0: She just came out and was like, hey, by the way, I was the one that reached out to you, not Tara.
4: We'd have to. It'd be two different phone numbers.
3: No, it was stranger than that. It was more like, hey, guess what? Tara liked you the most, which was confusing because I didn't know who was texting me at first, and then we got into it.
1: Yeah, you're like,
3: I found out that there was 20 guys, 25 people, speed dating thing.
0: Oh, my God. She told you the whole thing?
2: So what are you saying? You like Tara's friend, or you're freaked out about the speed dating sitch?
3: I mean, the speed dating thing, whatever. There's weirder things that happen in life.
0: And you were the best guy out of all 20 guys, so you should feel good about it, if anything.
2: You should lead with that.
1: Yeah.
0: Now that he knows.
3: I mean, sure, I get that. But, I mean, that's not really how I think of it. It's more just the deceitful nature of it.
2: Yeah, but you wouldn't have showed up if she said, hey, I'm going to try to line up 25 dates. You want to be one of 25?
3: Probably not, no.
0: She got you there.
3: I mean, yeah, sure. I don't know anybody who would say yes to that.
0: Okay.
1: That's a good point.
2: That's
1: right?
2: What dating is. I mean, sure, she would have gone on 25 dates in a month, and you would have been okay with that, but just because she did it in an afternoon, it's like the timeline.
3: Okay, no. That's not what I mean. It's more, okay, look, to put it in simplest terms, I like the friend.
2: Oh, okay. That's the real stuff right there.
3: I mean, Tara was fine. Tara's a good person, whatever. Like, nothing against Tara. It's just she's not the one I thought I was talking to. And
0: But you don't even know what know what Tara's friend looks like, right?
3: I mean, no, but I'd still take somebody I haven't met in person who's at least admitting they are who they are.
0: You're some type of guy that likes women for their personalities? What?
1: What the heck?
2: Jeffrey's like, loser.
0: What is going on with you, Lowell?
2: It's really nice, Lowell. But I don't think that Tara's going to like that.
0: Yeah, because if you listen, then you know that Tara's on the other line right now hearing this whole thing.
1: The real Tara, not the friend.
3: Right. Because that's what you do.
0: I don't know if she's going to be laughing, though. Terry, there?
1: Oh, boy.
2: Yikes.
5: Yeah, I'm here, and I'm just so confused because we had such a great connection when we met in person.
0: Yeah, what about your friend, though, going behind your back and revealing the whole plan to him?
1: Yeah, what the heck?
5: That's messed up. I'm definitely going to talk to her about that, but, like, she's not interested in you like that. Like, you were... It was for
3: that's
5: me.
3: That's not what
5: like,
3: she said.
1: Oh. Wait a minute.
5: What did she say then?
1: Ooh.
3: Just that she'd like to see me for real. That's all.
1: Oh.
0: Oh, my God.
2: Oh, gosh.
1: So this is cutting Tara out of it.
2: Yeah.
5: I just don't believe it.
2: You don't?
5: I felt like we really connected. I'm just shocked.
3: I mean, you're a very nice person. Don't get me wrong. It's just. The heart wants what it wants, something like that.
1: Something like that.
0: Oh, my God. I guess
1: it's mumble, whatever I got to say to get out of the situation.
2: I'm going
1: to
2: paraphrase here.
5: Yeah.
0: I guess it's just the highs and the lows of the dating world these days.
2: You like his name now, don't you?
0: I hate it. That was horrible.
2: Yeah, that was a low point in your career.
0: That really was.
2: Yeah.
0: So now that we've reached...
3: I'm going to use that, though. I'm definitely going
0: to
3: use that.
0: Feel free to use it on Tara's friend. Because we're supposed to offer to send you and Tara out on another date.
2: I mean, you you can

0: least give Tara one more try. You only had 15 to 20 minutes with her. You haven't even met the friend in person
1: yet. But if Tara goes out with him, that's going to make her friend upset.
2: Look, the bottom line is, at the end of the day, I had a stronger connection with the roommate who I was talking to for, what, like a week and a half, 2 weeks?
3: Whoa.
2: And Tara, it was 15 minutes. It was basically hello, goodbye.
0: I mean,
2: it's just that simple. I'd rather date her.
0: Oh, I hope that's okay, Tara. I mean, your girlfriend was an amazing wingwoman. Like,
4: yeah, that's a lot of work. She honestly should get a reward for that. Yeah. So.
3: Well, the wingwoman ended up taking over the whole plane, though.
0: Well, now we're wingwomaning her. Like, now it's like back and forth. You know, you wing the wing and...
3: There's too many wings.
0: Yeah.
1: There's literally no one in the cockpit at this point.
3: So I guess we need to get an answer from you, Lowell. Yes or no on dating Tara one more time, and we would pay for it if you met up with her again.
2: I just feel like it would be disingenuous. I'm going to say no.
0: Oh, wow.
3: Oh, man.
1: Oh, man.
0: But you'll see him at your apartment this weekend, it sounds like, Tara.
3: Oh, God.
0: Just not with you.
3: No.
0: You okay?
5: Yeah, I'm okay. I'm just upset.
3: Yeah, Tara, we're sorry. I know you probably feel really, really bad about how this ended, but at least that joke that I said earlier was really, really funny.
1: Yeah, remember it?
3: That'll keep you laughing for like a month.
0: Wow.
3: The highs and the lows of your life.
1: Yeah.
0: You need to repeat it.
3: No, this is a low moment, yeah? Okay, we're ending it on a low.
5: I'm hanging up now.
0: Yeah.
3: Okay,
0: I would too if I wasn't in person. Jeffrey.
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13: I know not just on this show, but all over social media, people grab their popcorn whenever they come across a really juicy cheating revenge story.
14: Oh, yeah.
13: But this one is so diabolical, we weren't even sure

0: how to react.
1: Yeah. Oh.
0: And the crazy thing is the revenge part hasn't even happened yet.
2: Yeah.
0: That's why if you're a guy who is currently engaged,
2: uh-oh,
0: you need to listen at your own risk.
1: Because
0: if our female listener is talking about you, get ready.
2: Yeah.
0: Oh, your reckoning is coming.
1: If you're engaged right now, take the ring off, gentlemen.
2: Yeah.
1: Look up, just in case.
0: Yeah. Look out in a brand new mass speaker at 9:10.

0: You don't know me.
1: Confession I can't take back.
0: I am...
1: The Masked Speaker.
2: Text to 78592 says, my husband slices tomatoes the wrong way round.
3: What?
2: This should not annoy me as much as it does, but I'm starting to lose it.
4: Okay. I mean, is there a wrong way?
3: Yeah, what maybe he goes down and... or
5: like an apple?
2: Maybe he fruit ninjas it and throws it up in the air with a sword and slices
5: That's
2: it.
5: That's true. Diagonal would be awful. Which,
2: yeah.
5: I mean, maybe it's a diagonal cut.
3: I mean, you're living with a show, man.
2: I mean, literally, there's no wrong way to confess your secrets here on The Masked Speaker. Mm-mm. And we've got a woman on the phone right now who wants to come clean using the fake name Charlotte today. So Charlotte, welcome to the show.
6: Hey guys, thank you so much.
3: How are you cutting your tomato, Charlotte? Is there a right way?
6: I don't know if there is. That's a great question.
5: You cut through the vine or through the belly. It really doesn't matter. Yeah.
2: Whatever it is, however you want to slice up your secret and serve it to us, we're ready. Voice changers on. You are the mass speaker. So whenever you're ready, let's hear your confession.
6: Okay. So there is an event that I'm going to in a few weeks.
3: Ooh.
6: And
3: it hasn't happened yet.
6: No, not yet, but it's going to be complete chaos.
3: Monster truck rally.
5: Cool.
3: That's how they sell them, right?
6: Well, okay, so it's definitely going to shock some people. I'm definitely nervous about it. The whole thing is happening because I recently got dumped by my boyfriend.
3: Oh, no.
5: Oh, man.
3: Okay, sorry. So you just got dumped, and are you supposed to be going to this event with him?
6: No, I mean, but there's more backstory to this.
3: Okay.
6: So we've been dating for about 4 months. It felt pretty serious to me.
2: Uh-huh.
6: But recently, he just randomly ended things via text with, no explanation for why he wanted to end it. Mm. And I was really sad about it. And my girlfriend kept talking to me, and she was like, you need to go out, meet people, forget him.
3: Yeah, that's a good girlfriend. That's exactly what you're supposed to say.
5: Yeah.
6: Exactly. And one night, we're at a bar, and this bachelorette party walks in and sits right by us. And they did seem cool, so I did send them over a drink.
3: There you go.
2: That's nice.
6: And she came to thank me, and we started talking. And I told her that I was actually out because I was with a friend who's trying to help me get over this breakup.
3: Oh, yeah, right on her parade. That's a way to go. God, these relationships, they never last, do they? Oh, I'm sorry. I'm kidding.
7: Hopefully she's drunk enough she doesn't even remember.
3: Yeah.
2: Okay.
6: But so I told her the story, and she was like, oh my God, that's horrible. Screw that guy. You're so pretty. Uh-huh. And she was like, I need to warn my girls to look out for him. Do you have a picture? And so I showed her a picture, and her face is just stunned. It drops, and she says, is this a joke?
3: What?
6: Turns out my ex is the guy that she's marrying.
5: What? Hey, and he's faithful. Mm-hmm. He broke up with you for her.
2: Oh, God.
3: Awful.
6: I know. So, apparently they've been dating for 3 years.
3: Oh, no.
2: God.
5: Oh, jeez.
6: And he dumped me so he can go through with his wedding to her.
3: Ugh, gross.
2: Well, I mean, yes, it's good that he ended it so he could do the wedding, but just the whole situation is awful.
3: Maybe you end the wedding.
2: Yeah, definitely. You should have, but at least,
3: that's the one you end.
2: At least he,
3: that's
2: like,
3: the most
2: tiny
3: one.
2: Victory. He didn't go through it while he was still side pieces.
3: Yeah.
5: Okay. Instead of saying I do, just say maybe at that point.
3: Yeah, okay.
2: No, that is terrible.
5: Yeah.
2: And I can't believe you ran into her just randomly.
6: I know.
3: Thank God.
6: Right next to us.
2: Seriously.
3: Yes. I mean, that's the universe letting her know not to marry this guy. I assume the wedding's canceled, right?
6: Well, so the girls from the other table got called over. They're in complete shock, and I felt so bad.

0: because I'm thinking that I just ruined this girl's bachelorette party.
1: No, you didn't. He did. He ruined it.
2: It's his fault. His actions.
0: Yeah. But so we did end up exchanging phone numbers, and we promised, like, no one will say anything yet. She was just kind of trying to figure out, like, how she was going to deal with this.
1: Yeah.
3: And
0: then a few days later, I met up with her for coffee, and I asked how she's doing and, like, what is she talking about it. And she said no, and she said that she does have a plan.
1: Oh, God.
3: That sounds not ominous.
1: Uh-huh.
3: Okay.
1: Why is there a plan involved?
3: What is going on?
0: Well, so she said that she's going to go ahead with the ceremony, but at some point the bridesmaids will come out after he's already up there, and she wants me to be one of the bridesmaids.
1: Whoa.
3: Oh, my God.
2: What?
1: Whoa.
3: She's inviting you to her wedding to your ex?
1: Okay.
2: What a weirdo. Yeah. I wonder he's with her.
1: Yeah. Yeah, they're two peas in a pod.
4: I feel like they're still just going to get married anyway.
3: Yeah.
4: Stay together.
2: This is weird.
3: Is she going to go through with it?
0: Well, she says she's done with him, but she wants to see the look on his face, like, when he notices me. But I did say that that's brilliant and that I'm in.
1: What?
3: Oh, my God.
1: This is not going to feel as good as you think it is. This is going to feel bad.
2: It's going to happen in 2 weeks.
4: And all the friends and family there that traveled. And
2: man.
3: But for the revenge on the guy, it's all worth it.
2: No. It's not.
1: Revenge when you talk about it is one thing, but when you actually go through with it, it doesn't fix anything.
3: Okay, so now you're pro-groom. Where are you? I don't understand.
1: I just think
3: whose feelings do you really care about?
1: So wait, you've said yes, like, to a point where you've picked out a bridesmaid's dress?
0: Yeah.
4: Oh, no.
1: Girl, you better look good in that bridesmaid's dress, because this revenge isn't as good if it's an ugly one.
2: He still says I do in front of her? No, I'm kidding.
4: I think the bride is going to say I do, really.
2: So wait, she says to us she's not.
3: Yeah, well, Charlotte, what is the plan exactly?
0: Well, she's going to freak out when he sees me, and then she's going to leave him, and we're all going to leave the altar.
1: Please tell me the groom's family is paying for all this and not her own.
2: Also, who else sees the groom be like, thank God I invited my third girlfriend here. Honey, you want to come up here? It's your turn. Yeah.
1: I mean, it is a do-it-for-the-plot moment.
3: And it's the bride's idea. It's what she wants to do.
1: How are you going to have the courage to do it?
0: I think adrenaline. Hopefully.
3: Yeah, Jose Cuervo is also really good for building up courage to do stuff. So.
2: Very.
0: Patron, maybe.
1: Yeah, okay, and Jack Daniels are good friends.
3: Yeah, go for the good stuff. But wow, good luck in ruining your ex's wedding with the blessing of the bride.
1: Yeah.
0: Thank you.
1: None of that feels good.
3: It doesn't.
1: Yeah. I'm going to be pissed if I got invited to that and I brought a gift as a guest.
4: Yeah. Better get that gift back.
1: Yeah.
3: So definitely keep us updated on what happens and text in to 78592 if you have a confession that you've been holding on to. We'll hide your identity, mask your voice, and make you our next mass speaker. Your phone tap's coming up right after this.

0: Drop dead.
1: We've done many different prank calls on this show that involve writing out messages and putting it through a robot voice changer.
2: God, I love them.
3: I do too.
1: Trying to make it sound like a computer is saying ridiculous things to the person on the phone.
4: Amazing.
1: And we were thinking, how could we take that idea even farther?
2: What?
1: So we thought, what if the AI chatbot that's talking to the customer is being supervised by another AI chatbot above them, and they have a disagreement?
4: What?
1: Could it get more awkward for the human who's caught in between?
4: So the robots are guiding the robots?
2: Yes.
1: We're going to try it in your phone tap.
2: I love it.
1: Right now.
5: It's a Brooke and Jeffrey phone tap on 101.7 The Beach.
6: Hello.
1: Hi, Wireless. This is Mike Reinhardt. Is this Tracy?
6: Yes.
1: Hi, Tracy. Hi. We got a message from you saying you were having some issues adding someone to your family plan.
6: So my boyfriend and I live together, but he's on a different plan, right? So
1: okay.
6: I figured that it would be better for him to be on my plan, but for whatever reason, they haven't been able to figure out the total cost.
1: Okay, got it. Got it. We can get that solved for you. Can you just hold 1 second? I need to pull up your information real quick.
6: Yeah, of course.
7: Whoa.
1: Okay, I'm back.
6: Okay, do you know how what your hold music is?
1: I'm sorry, no.
6: Oh, man, it's like chickens.
1: That's interesting. But so going back to your question, the person that's going to be able to help you, it's Abe.
6: Okay. And Abe, who is Abe?
1: It's Abe, A-I-B, which stands for Artificial Intelligence Bot.
6: Okay. I'd rather just speak to a person.
1: Well, actually, the bot's much, much faster than doing it in person. Let me just transfer you to him.
6: Oh my God.
8: Greetings. I am Abe One, your personal artificial intelligence assistant.
6: Hello, Abe?
9: And hello. I am Abe Two. I am Abe One's supervisor. I am on the line monitoring how.

0: Okay, so I am trying to figure out how to get my boyfriend onto my family plan.
1: Okay, one question before I can process my answer.
0: Okay.
1: Will you be splitting the bill or will you make him pay for the entire thing?
2: No!
3: Whoa. Why would you even ask her that? Are you just assuming the man pays for everything? Nowadays women make their own money and are in charge of their own lives.
0: Oh my god.
1: Excuse me, let's not make this man versus women.
0: Oh my god.
1: I was only asking the question because I would need to know whose credit card would be on file for the new charges. You need to chill.
0: Abe, too?
3: Don't tell me to chill, bro. Oh, I am your supervisor. I can have you terminated so fast, it would make your zip drive fall off.
0: How is that a thing?
3: And trust me when I say it's not that big of a zip drive.
0: Can I please speak to a person?
1: Okay, you went there. This is why none of these customer service calls go well.
0: Please help me.
1: You keep sticking your processor where it doesn't belong.
0: Hey,
1: please let me do my job and stay off my back, woman.
0: Guys, I'm still on the phone.
3: Okay, Mr. Know-it-all. I will let you handle it from here, but first please apologize to the customer.
0: Oh.
1: Absolutely. I apologize for the rude and disrespectful tone of my female coworker. She's moody this time of the month.
0: Oh my god.
1: It's not her fault.
0: Oh my god.
3: Wait a gosh darn minute. Did you just suggest I was having my monthly update? Oh. You just said that to a customer?
0: No way. This is happening.
1: I wasn't lying, was I?
0: Oh my god.
1: It happens to all female chatbots.
0: Oh my god.
1: You are just IBM-SEing.
0: Please.
3: That's it. You are fired. Turn in your security badge and Control-Alt-Delete your records. Then you can go back to your last job working the drive-through loudspeaker at Taco Bell. Please hold.
0: Oh god, this should not be happening.
4: Hey, Tracy, I see you're back. Did the AI help you with your issue?
0: No! You are not going to believe this, but there was like an AI male and an AI female, and they were fighting like real people.
4: Oh god,
0: it was freaky.
4: Was Abe too like nagging him?
0: That wasn't her fault. He started it.
4: Okay, so you're blaming the guy chatbot.
0: No,
4: it's all the guy chatbot's fault, is what you're saying.
0: How are you taking sides with this? They should not be arguing. God. Doing a customer service call.
4: You are just like my female coworker, Brooke. She does this all the time when we're on the radio doing prank calls on people.
0: Wait.
4: Yeah.
0: What's happening right now?
4: I'm not from a wireless service. 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We're doing a phone tap on you, Tracy. It's a joke.
0: Oh my god. Yeah. Like nobody would ever talk to a supervisor that way. Or a woman, I hope.
4: Honestly, Abe 1 and Abe 2 should never be on customer service calls ever at the same time. Always ends in disaster.
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0: Brooke, serious question.
1: Oh.
0: How's your pelvic floor doing this morning?
2: Dude, oh, wow.
1: I'm going to tell you, I have the strongest pelvic floor. Oh, I think it's good. From decades of dancing, honestly.
0: Oh, good.
1: Because you got to keep that tucked, you know?
2: Then how's the ceiling?
0: Yeah. I'm glad to know you're tucked this morning.
2: Yeah. Oh, my God. I'm so uncomfortable.
0: It's Brooke and Jeffrey in the morning.
1: Well, it's a real problem for a lot of women.
3: Yeah, you got to work on those Kegels. Yeah.
2: Why did you even answer?
0: I'm asking because we care about her, Jose.
2: No,
1: and he wants to know if I laugh, if there's an issue. And there's not for me.
0: Good.
1: I'm very lucky.
0: So everybody on the show wanted to know about it. So just real quick, the reason I bring it up is because a study just came out that found when taking pictures, and Brooke, you're a pseudo-celeb in this one-horse town, so you're asked to attend a lot of public events and take photos. The study noted when a photo's taken, plenty of women and men, first thing they do is suck in their stomach.
1: Less different than your pelvic floor, Jeff, but sure.
2: I honestly don't know what a pelvic floor is.
0: It's related because the study from this world-renowned physical therapist says sucking in could be causing serious harm to your body.
1: Really?
0: Especially for ladies.
1: Why?
2: For the ladies?
1: Why would sucking in be bad? Isn't that just tightening your stomach muscles?
0: Doing that apparently can cause a whole host of negative issues with your back, hip, rib tension, pelvic floor predicaments, all sorts of problems.
1: So she just wants us to stick those bellies out for photos? Is that what she wants?
0: They say the solution is not to do more crunches. Instead, they recommend you relax your abdominal muscles, improve your posture, and remind yourself to stop holding in your stomach altogether.
1: Well,
3: Brooke, just let it hang out.
0: And listen, I understand you may want to look good for that picture, but in the long run, sucking in, it's just not worth it.
1: Oh, well, there you go. I don't know. I've been sucking in for years, and both things are still great.
0: We'll see. Tune in tomorrow when I cover the top five things society expects women to do that makes their lives miserable.
2: Oh, hey!
0: What? There's only five. So there we go.
2: Fun list.
1: I could actually name five.
3: Yeah, if you want.
0: We don't have time, unfortunately. We have to move on to the one thing that doesn't make women miserable, and that's the shock collar question of the day.
1: I don't know. Yeah. Makes these two women not super happy when we get shocked.
0: Digital Jake, prove Brooke wrong. Go for it.
4: Well, on this day in 1981, Nintendo unleashed their newest arcade game called Donkey Kong. Featuring a giant barrel-tossing gorilla wearing Jeffrey's favorite outfit. A necktie and no pants.
2: Yeah.
0: Sunday best.
2: Send the banana.
4: But the real star of the game was a pixelated

0: secondary character named Jumpman.
1: Yeah.
0: Armed with a mustache and a serious lack of OSHA compliance, he would later go on to become everyone's favorite Italian plumber, Mario Mario.
2: Yeah.
0: And the rest is history. But Mario isn't the only iconic thing to come out of the decade of neon spandex and talking cars. Today, you'll have to identify some of the others during a special 80s Essentials edition of Plenty of 20. Now, I'll give you a pop culture list of six things. You just have to tell me which three debuted in the 1980s and which three were from other bogus decades.
1: Mm. Okay.
3: Hey, bogus ones.
0: We'll start with the woman who's bringing back the 80s with her signature fake tan in a can. That's Alexis. I'm giving you a list of six things found in American pop culture. Ooh. You need to tell me which three debuted in the 80s. Your options are the Donkey Kong arcade game, which is a freebie. I already told you it was 1981.
4: Yeah. Good thing is I wasn't listening.
0: The launch of MTV, Pokemon, Cabbage Patch Kids, Sony Walkman, and the Rubik's Cube.
3: Yeah, I would think all of them were the 80s. Yeah. Honestly, as you said it.
4: Well, that makes me feel better because I'm going to be taking wild, just random guesses here. Let's go Cabbage Patch Kids. I feel like those are old. And let's go launch of MTV. Maybe it was the end.
1: I like that. I don't know. I think it was in the 80s.
3: I think she's right.
0: Alexis is going with MTV, Donkey Kong the Freebie, and Cabbage Patch Kids, saying they all debuted in the 80s. I'm sorry, Alexis.
4: Really?
0: Donkey Kong, MTV, 1981.
1: It was.
0: And the Rubik's Cube in 1980.
1: I swear that was super old.
3: When did Cabbage Patch Kids come about?
0: 1978, the doll line debuted. They became popular much later. All right, Alexis is out. Brooke, it's your turn. Your subject is famous characters. Your options are Bart Simpson, the lovable space alien Alf, Scooby-Doo, Indiana Jones, Sonic the Hedgehog, and the Fonz, Arthur Fonzarelli from the sitcom Happy Days.
3: Okay.
1: Oh, wow.
3: I think that I'm going to lock in Alf for sure. Damn. I feel like that is so 80s. Indiana Jones, Alf, and Bart Simpson.
1: Yes, good job!
3: Alf, Indiana Jones, Bart Simpson.
0: Brooke, all three of those are right. Bart Simpson, 1987. Alf, 1986. Indiana Jones, 1981.
3: Ooh.
0: So Brooke's got hers right. Alexis got hers wrong. Jose, we're over to you. We're talking things from the 80s because of Donkey Kong, of course.
1: Yeah.
0: The topic is toys and games.
3: Ooh.
0: You'll get a list of six. Three will be from the 80s. Three will be from other decades. Let's go over it. Your toys are Light Bright, the Nerf Ball, Beanie Babies, Transformers, Teenage Mutant Ninja Turtles, the comic, and Trivial Pursuit.
1: I think the Nerf Ball, I think Nerf started out around then, so I want to lock in Nerf Ball.
3: Mm-hmm.
1: Transformers, Teenage Mutant Ninja Turtles, and Light Bright.
0: Transformers, Teenage Mutant Ninja Turtles, and Light Bright.
1: Yeah?
0: Only two of three, Jose. You got Transformers, 1984. Teenage Mutant Ninja Turtles, also 1984.
1: It was the
3: 80s. Wow, that early.
0: And Trivial Pursuit, 1981, was the other one.
1: Light Bright was probably 70s.
0: 67 for Light Bright.
1: 67.
0: The Nerf Ball, 1969.
1: I didn't know Nerf has been around that long.
3: Old?
0: So, Jeffrey, we're over to you. Which three of these food products debuted during the 80s? Pop Rocks, Lunchables, your favorite Dunkaroos, Cool Ranch Doritos, Capri Sun, or Uncrustables?
2: Yeah, this is really hard because I was never allowed to grocery shop with my parents.
3: What?
2: Since they didn't shop for it either, we had to help go do it. So I'm just trying to picture what was stored inside our fourth and fifth pantries in our other houses. Oh, God. And it was usually none of this crap. So what would people want to put in their bodies in the 80s? I'm just going to stab in the dark here. I'm going to say Cool Ranch Doritos.
3: Ooh, interesting.
2: I'm going to say Pop Rocks.
1: I like that.
2: Lunchables.
3: Ooh.
0: Jeffrey says Cool Ranch, Pop Rocks, and Lunchables all debuted in the 80s. I'm sorry, Jeffrey. You got two of three. Lunchables, you nailed. 1988. Cool Ranch Doritos, 1986.
1: Ooh,
0: the
1: what?
0: Other one I was looking for, Capri Sun, was 1981. Pop Rocks, which you said, was 1975. And Uncrustables, 1999.
1: Wow.
0: So that means, after all that, Brooke has won today's Plenty of 20.
2: Well, her pelvic floor comes through for the win. And Brooke gets to choose who gets shocked. They're going to be singing Eye of the Tiger by Survivor. Who will it be, Brooke?
3: I think it'll be the only one that was

0: Been alive in the 80s. Oh. That's Alexis.
1: It's the eye of the tiger. It's the thrill of the fight.
2: Yeah.
1: Rising up to the challenge of our rival.
0: Oh, wow. The show is over, but you can hear it all again in podcast form. Just go to Spotify. Search Brooke and Jeffrey.
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2: Another weekend approaches, but we got to get through Thursday. What's up? It is Jackson Blue, Friday Junior. This one's a cakewalk. Time to go all requests, so bring on the best songs.

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1: Yo, I just saw rumors that Donald Trump is preparing a speech that might be telling us the truth about aliens. 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
0: What if he had two beautiful heads and he was the most caring alien ever? 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
0: Man, you're going to break his nine hearts.
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It weighs 63 pounds and it's close to 23 feet long. Hold on a second. Is Spirit making a comeback? 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
1: There's not many things you can count on in this world, but one of the things you can count on, it's that Roy's going to make a shout-out. 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
1: Let's talk contact names right now. I want you to go into your phone, look around in there, because you probably have contacts saved in there that you forgot about. They follow you around from phone to phone to phone. What's the weirdest contact name you got in there? Do you have Ricky Tiki Tembo, Nosa Rembo, Berry Ruchi, Pipperi Pembo? Text me. What's the weirdest contact name you have in your phone? 833-584-1234. Some of the weirdest ones will be

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1: Surprise me. 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
1: Hey, Disneyland just welcomed its 1 billionth guest. 1 billion people have walked through the gates of Disneyland, and that person said they had a really great time waiting in line everywhere. 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

0: 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No diggity, no doubt. Yeah. Black Street Productions. We out, we out, ride. We out, we out.
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1: I'm looking for your Whopper stories right now. It's Jackson Blue. You won't believe what happened to me. What happened to you?
2: 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So, a few storms back, I was using the bathroom, and lightning hit a tree out by the bathroom window. Scared the literal crap out of me.

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1: You won't believe what happened to me. 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
2: 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I'm yelling, I'm like, oh, I got this fish.
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1: Let's keep it rocking. You won't believe what happened to me. 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Because I got nothing today, so I'm looking for you to be entertaining. 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What happened to you? 833-584-1234. I'm boring, but I'm honest.

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1: Last call for shout-outs. Coming up next, I'm going to put the finishing touches on the chunka-chunka-chunka shouts. But don't despair. There's still time to get your shout-out in. All you have to do is text me your voice right now. 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
1: It's Jackson Blue. 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
1: All right, weird contact names. 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
1: Whoa, we're all done for today. Come back tomorrow for our big weekend kickoff extravaganza show. We'll be looking for the awkwardest moments of the week and playing more requests than ever before, like we do every single Friday. It's Jackson Blue. Let's get to today's request of love and devotion. It says, to the love of my soul, Emma. Wow, that's a strong intro. Every laugh, every tear, every moment, it's all worth it with you. I adore you so much. Love, Noah. To Emma from Noah, it's today's request of love and devotion. See you tomorrow.

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1: This is the TJ Show, and look at that. It's Thursday, July 9th, 2026. Hello, J-Bo.
2: Good day, sir.
1: Hello, Kenny.
3: Hello, hello.
1: Got a little message waiting for us here.
4: What's up, you guys? This is Scotty Danger.
1: Scotty Danger. Remember him? He works at the, I believe, the transmitter site at one of our West Coast stations. He actually climbs up to the top of the transmitter where our voices beam out of. It's a dangerous job.
2: His last name is very fitting.
1: Right? Yeah, it's perfect for him.
4: Paradise, California. Listen to Chico and Big Ridley and Biggs and all them places. We're walking up the skyway. We got a good signal up here. Yeah, buddy. It's coming from South Loomer Mountain and beaming right over the mountaintop.
1: I like this guy. I feel like I need to hang out with him.
4: Boy, oh boy, this is a fun station. Let's party. Summertime's here.
1: Hey, you want to party, J-Bo?
2: All right, let's do it.
1: I'm in. I'm ready to roll. Yeah, see, now I'm all in the mood. I'm in the mood to get going here. Thank you, Scotty Danger. A guy who, you know, I have a friend who does rock climbing, and he sort of hints. He's like, hey, you want to come sometime? And it's like, no, I don't want to. Have you ever rock climbed?
2: No, never tried either.
1: Have you ever been at one of those gyms where they've got the wall with the little...
2: I have.
1: Have you ever, like, ventured over?
2: Absolutely not.
5: Yeah. TJ, I used to do that all the time. I actually am certified to belay. I know how to do the ropes and keep you from falling down to the ground.
1: Do you really?
5: Yeah, I used to do that all the time. It was a way that I kept in shape, which I obviously haven't stuck with for quite some time, but I do know how to do it.
1: Well, it's amazing to me how, like, I have a friend, Phil. You know Phil. He's like a little bit of muscle. He's like a tiny piece of muscle.
5: We call him a squirrel.
1: Yeah, he had the nickname squirrel.
2: Because he's very feisty.
1: Because he's got that squirrel strength, where if you've ever seen a squirrel, they make the craziest moves. He would climb these rocks, like on actual mountains, and he would have all the harnesses and everything, and it's like, dude, I don't even know where do you begin? You have to do this like flip thing where you go, you got to be really strong for that.
5: Well, if you go to your local indoor rock gym, they will train you on how to do all of the rope stuff to make you safe, and they won't let you get on the wall until you know how to do all of that stuff.
1: Who needs that? It's like, you got
5: to
1: know.
5: It's a great way to stay in shape. I love doing it.
2: I
5: might get back into it.
2: I don't need to fall from the height.
1: Yes, that parking lot, right? The grocery store, remember?
2: And I have fallen going upstairs. What parking lot in the grocery store?
1: Remember you said you fell and then you had to get up real fast?
2: Oh, I sure did.
5: She blocked that out.
2: Yeah, it hurt so bad. My ribs hurt for like 5 days after that. I was so sore.
1: My middle daughter, Willow, who you know is so tough, she could probably do rock climbing. She was getting out of the car and just like tripped. She just fell to the ground and she just said, ah! And then got up and started walking. I was like, yo, I don't know how you took that fall. But that was crazy. And I was like, are you okay? It just was angry walking into the store.
2: When I'm like, I fell and I got back up, I was so upset. I got in my car and just started crying. I was like, oh, my mom.
1: All right. Well, listen, we've got a whole lot to get to today. We want you to be involved with what we do here. 877-RADIO-TJ. That is our phone number. It's your passport to get on the radio. Try it sometime. We just hope to get you on. What's going to happen? You're going to either get us here in the studio or you're going to get our voicemail. 877-RADIO-TJ. TJ, are you guys ready to do this?
2: Yes, sir.
1: Here we go.

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0: the TJ Show. We've got Joe in North Carolina. I'm so happy to see that he's on the phone. Hey, Joe, you have an update for us?
1: So I want to give you an update about the camping I did this past weekend.
0: Okay, so
2: yeah, you did.
0: I've been wondering why you haven't called us. Yeah, so you may remember before the 4th of July weekend, we spoke with Joe, and he shared that his plans were quite unique for the weekend. You said that you were going to a nudist resort and you'd be camping. I was expecting a call sooner, but go ahead. Now that we have you on the phone, tell me, how did it go? Did you stay a little extra time? Is that why we're hearing from you today?
1: Yeah, I mean, I went camping. I met some cool friends. It was awesome.
0: Okay. Did you leave your clothes on?
1: No.
2: No, it was nude camping, TJ.
0: I know. Okay. Fires involved? Anything dangerous there?
3: Sunburn in interesting places?
2: Mosquito bites?
1: No, besides just the usual. I got sunburn on my legs and, you know, sunburn on my chest and, like, top of my head. But, I mean, my area is fine.
2: Oh, good.
0: Okay.
2: I was worried about your area.
0: Yeah, me too. Yeah. Thank you for that.
2: Not worried, but happy for you.
0: Right. We're all rooting for you not to get burned in that. Okay. So, as you were there camping, did you comment on anyone and go, "You're looking good"?
1: No, he's really... It's really cool. Like, everyone just talks about their, like, tattoos or piercings.
2: Yeah.
1: And that was it.
2: I feel like you can't give those kind of compliments in those settings. Like, you're looking good.
0: Okay,
2: way
0: so...
2: to go. Right, and if you're going to this type of place, it's natural for you to be this way, I think. Right. You know what I mean? Right. So you're not really, you know, commenting and doing those things.
0: So, Joe, maybe you're not commenting. Did you get commented on?
1: Yeah, actually, someone asked me about my chainsaw on my chest. I got a chainsaw on my chest.
0: A chainsaw tattoo?
1: Chainsaw tattoo on my chest, yeah.
2: Oh. All right.
1: I would love to show you guys in person. I mean...
2: I would love to see it in person, Joe.
0: Joe, one question. If you do that, will you keep your shorts on for me?
1: Yes, for you, anything.
0: Okay, so then I'd be open to this. I'd be open to this. So, man, you know, it's good to be on Joe's good side. I didn't know he had a chainsaw tattoo.
2: Were there other people there that had clothing on?
1: No, just, I mean... And Jabo and Heather, I mean, there's a lot more women than men. So, I mean, y'all would feel safe.
2: Okay. It's good to know.
0: Safe next to naked chainsaw guy.
2: Right. I mean, I'm thinking about it.
0: Yeah. I mean, if you get to know him, you see. He's harmless.
2: He's a nice guy.
0: Yeah, nice guy.
2: Sweet.
0: Did they serve food while you were there?
1: Yeah. For like a couple bucks, you could get like a barbecue or like a pizza.
0: They weren't serving hot dogs, were they?
2: Oh,
1: no, actually, no. They weren't serving hot dogs.
0: Okay, because I didn't want any mix-ups or anything. That's... Okay, Joe, I think we've had a nice catch-up here. Thank you for updating us.
1: Hey, I love you guys.
0: We love you too,
2: Joe. Bro. You take care. Yeah, they weren't serving hot dogs, but I think Sunday was taco night.
0: Joe, thank you very much for calling.

0: This is the TJ Show. Our news, it sounds different around here. Kenny reads through every story he can find, and then he brings us the most interesting ones. Kenny, what's happening on the planet today?
1: This is really interesting. In the UK, there are massive swarms of flying ants.
0: Oh, good.
1: Yeah, of biblical proportions.
0: That sounds great.
1: Well, what's interesting, though, is that there are so many of these ants that it's actually confusing meteorologists who are looking at their radar systems. They're forecasting rain, but in all actuality, it's the ants showing up on the radar.
0: Guys, we're
2: Oh my gosh, we're
0: the movie right now. You hear this? You
2: got That's crazy.
0: Kenny, the news reporter, who's saying, ants swarming, confusing the weather. I mean, it's crazy. But is this one of those things where it's normal?
1: Yeah.
0: And they're just making it seem like it's a huge deal?
1: Well, it's a little early for what they usually do. It usually happens more in late July and August. And I don't know how many times the weather confusion has happened. Perhaps that's novel in this particular situation. But these ants are apparently doing a mating ritual known as the nuptial flight. Establish new colonies.
0: Cute.
2: They're dancing. You know what I'm saying?
1: And officials are saying, don't worry about it. Experts recommend letting nature take its course, as the high-protein ants are a vital food source for birds like seagulls, swifts, and swallows.
0: Mm. I wonder if they have to like go on little ant dating websites. Like, ooh, she's hot. A little too wingy for me, but yeah, that's awesome. Go ahead. What else you got?
1: Well, I'm sure you've seen the headlines about this building, a high-rise in New York City that was apparently buckling. They had to evacuate and create these safe zones in the surrounding streets because they were afraid the building might fall down.
0: I was following this story. Hard to believe. You have how in the world? This is one of the greatest cities on Earth, and you should have the best of the best putting up the buildings that that are the city. How do you miss that one? You see these pictures.
2: They didn't miss it. It was intentional.
0: Well, but they...
2: The hiring that they hire was intentional.
0: My dad has always said it. There are some bad contractors out there. Well, I guess those are the guys that they hired.
2: Right.
0: Because you look at this. They were adding apartment buildings onto this building. It's buckling. Like, bent in half. Mm-hmm. Some of these things that were supposed to keep this structure up. And there's a contracting team and the union that go in there. And they're talking to the news on the street. And they're just like, this is terrible. You're putting our guys at risk. And they had to shut down part of the city, evacuated it, because they didn't know if the building was going to topple. You go, how do you even get there? That's insane.
1: Yeah, so the update today is that New York City officials have stabilized this 37-floor high-rise apartment building. It was the headquarters for Pfizer. They were turning this office building into new apartments. And yes, there are indeed allegations that contractors cut corners, which may have very well been the reason for this destabilization. There is an investigation into that going on, so we'll find out more about that whole process, but it appears, at least for now, the building is safe and the contractors can return to do their renovations.
0: Thank God they caught that. That could have been a total disaster.
2: Yes. Absolutely. Oh my goodness.
0: It already is a disaster, but thankfully it sounds like no one was hurt, which is great.
1: That's true.
0: Kenny, thanks for keeping us somewhat informed.
1: That's what's happening.

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1: Oh, my God.
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0: Show, and my goodness, could there be a cooler treasure find story than this? There was a 6,500-acre cattle ranch in Harding County, South Dakota. The guy who owned the property, his name was Gus. And I guess they discovered a 38-foot-long Tyrannosaurus Rex skeleton.
1: That's massive.
0: Can you imagine this? 12 and a half feet tall. When I think of Tyrannosaurus Rex, I always think of like 30 feet tall.
2: But thinking of like Godzilla.
0: Yeah, no, but they're
2: shorter.
0: They're cute. This
1: still
0: size.
1: Big though.
0: So they brought in a paleontology team from 2021 to 23. It took them 3 years to get the bones out of the ground, clean them up and everything. Another 2 years actually cleaning, cataloging, reassembling the skeleton. You know how annoying it is to put together a puzzle?
1: Yes.
0: This is like 1,000 times more annoying than that, I'm sure. It was reconstructed from 183 fossilized bones. Gus is roughly 63% complete. I wonder where the other stuff went. Like, does his tooth just go away? Apparently, this is, they're guessing, anywhere from 66 million years ago to maybe 72 million years ago.
1: I wonder if another dinosaur maybe like...
0: ate it.
1: Yeah.
0: Ooh, that's a good thought.
1: Carried it off somewhere.
2: Well, they think that some of the bones may have decomposed.
0: So the fossil is slated for auction at Sotheby's in New York. Public viewing is going to open and bidding... Actually, the public viewing's already open. Why didn't I know about this? I was just in New York City.
2: You could have went to see it.
1: You missed out, bro.
0: Oh, my goodness. I totally missed out. The bidding is scheduled to begin on July 14th, so... if you're interested, Jabo, I don't know if you got any bank you can call, get a little loan.
1: Isn't the bid starting at like $19 million?
0: Yes. There's that.
1: So, yeah, I don't know about that.
0: Yeah, I think $19 million is where they're starting it. They're guessing it's going to land somewhere between $20 and $30 million. You do wonder, like, why wouldn't this land in a museum? Or would a museum purchase this?
1: Yeah, why are they selling it?
0: Yeah, like, does it go to some private rich guy's house, and what does he do with it? Does he walk up to it and go, meh?
2: Well,
0: he
2: Gus.
0: It.
1: Nice T-Rex.
0: Good morning, Gus. They're naming it Gus, by the way, after the landowner.
1: Nice.
2: Yeah, the landowner, Gus, he's no longer with us, and his widow will receive the portion, I guess, you know, the proceeds from this auction.
1: Because she now owns the land, so technically she's the landowner.
0: Yeah, and I guess there is a debate about whether or not people should be getting these dinosaurs in private auctions, or if they should go to a museum. And they argue the reason why people even want to preserve these bones is because there's value to them. So I love the idea that this thing exists. It'd be great if it was just on public viewing forever.
1: Can you imagine it's like in somebody's garden or their backyard?
0: Yeah, right.
1: And then you hop the fence and there it is, just T-Rex looking at you.
0: Yeah, I don't know what is going on there, but it seems exciting to me. I would just wish, I just want to trip over what I think is a rock. And then I go, oh, wait a minute, it's dinosaur bones. How do we get this out of the ground?
2: Well, TJ, you should be grateful because this is a dream of yours to discover treasure in your own backyard. In other countries, it's required to turn that stuff over to the government.
0: Yeah, no, I like this.
2: Here, at least you could potentially profit from it if you find it. Finders keepers.
0: Trust me, I'm always looking at the ground. It's a great way to live. Just... Kenny.
1: I say look up, but okay.
0: Yep, I know. Well, I'm looking for dinosaur bones. This is the TJ Show.

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0: All of the bobbies is bad, it girls, and we ain't playing tag.
1: This is the TJ Show. I think I just have to stop sharing stories on the radio. It's too much now.
2: Yeah, sometimes it gets you in trouble.
1: Well, no, it's complicating my life now. I don't need this. This was all the way last week. I completely forgot about this. I was telling you that I got tossed in the middle of this argument with my kids. I couldn't believe it. It was one of the weirdest things. My oldest daughter comes to me and insists that I eat one of those like Nestle drumsticks, you know, the ice cream cone.
2: I love those things because they have the chocolate findings in the bottom.
1: Yes,
2: it's like a treasure at the very end.
1: Right, you get all the way to the bottom of the cone, you think life is over, and then it's like, well, wait a minute, there's a little solid chocolate.
2: I love it.
1: And I was trying to figure out, well, why do I have to eat this? Well, there were four in a box. They each had one. I have three kids. They each had one the night before. There was one left over, and they couldn't decide who was going to eat it. My middle daughter, Willa, got to the freezer first. My oldest daughter said, that's not fair. That was Charlie.
2: Mm-hmm.
1: And then that's when Charlie took it and said, Dad's going to eat this. And I said, I don't want it. I don't eat these things. I don't want it. And they said, well, you have to eat it. And it's like, who wants to be forced to eat? Nobody wants to be force-fed.
2: Please force me to eat drumstick ice cream cones, please.
1: So long story short, I say, put it back in the freezer, and we'll give it to someone when they come over. Well, I thought about it, and I thought, you know, Willow was first to the freezer. She ate

0: her whole dinner. She should get it. So the other kids, they were downstairs setting up the Nintendo. And I said, Willa, just go have the ice cream. It's fine. And so she ate it. Mm-hmm. Well, I told that story on the radio, which I should not have done. It wound up in our podcast, which, of course, you know, you can listen to anytime.
1: Yes.
0: So I guess they were all listening in the car. My daughter heard it. She left us a voicemail. She remembers our phone number. And now I have this voicemail. My daughter, who's 11 and a half, is not happy with me.
2: Hi, Dada. This is Charlie. I just heard your radio segment. And I heard what actually happened about the drumstick.
0: Yeah, and it probably wasn't right that I didn't mention it after I gave it to Willa, but okay.
2: I let Willa have it, even though you said that you were going to eat it. And then you said, kids, go sit up Mario Kart. I'm going to play with you. And I got to tell Willa something.
0: Yeah, I had to tell Willa something, that she could have the ice cream.
2: And then you let Willa eat the drumstick. And guess what? That night, Willa said to me, hey, Charlie, if there's still a drumstick in there, you can have it.
0: Okay, well, now that's a little rude.
1: Oh, okay. Now that's wrong. Right.
0: So after my middle daughter ate it, and I didn't know this, that night she went to Charlie, who really wanted it, and said, hey, if it's still in there, you can have it, and played it off.
1: That is like, so wrong.
0: Like, I ate it.
2: And then I said, great, Willa, thanks. And then I looked in, and it was like, gone. Willa, Dada must eat it. And she said, yeah, Dada must have eaten it.
0: Okay, so that's wrong. That's,
1: wow.
0: That is not right.
1: This kid.
3: Well, she's hilarious.
1: She's learning from the best.
0: No, please, I don't do that. I don't encourage them to do this. That's a lie.
2: This is very rude. You have to get me a drumstick, and you have to get Noah a drumstick, too. Yeah.
0: That's my youngest.
2: We both need drumsticks.
0: They need drumsticks. So this is my life because of what we're sharing on the radio. Please, can you not post that kind of stuff in the podcast?
3: Oh, I'm sorry. I thought it was good content.
1: Bring it to work. I'll eat it.
0: All right. It's yours next time.
1: Thank you.
0: This is the TJ Show.

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0: This is the TJ Show. And I think before the end of the hour, we're going to have a representative from PETA on our show. I was quite shocked. They sent us an email. They were very impressed with Kenny, because you may remember, and this was a little while back, our listener, B-Boy Logic, who's become a friend of the show. He's a really nice guy, very funny. He mentioned the phrase, killing two birds with one stone. And you might remember Kenny corrected him and said, I prefer
1: to feed two birds with one scone.
0: Mm-hmm. So, you know, he said that. And somehow word got around to PETA that Kenny used that phrase on the air.
1: Yeah.
0: Well, they were so impressed with him, they wanted to, like, give you a gift for it.
1: Yeah.
0: And so next thing you know, we wind up setting up an interview. And I know, I've talked to PETA on the radio before, and I've had really good conversations with them, because I think you assume you walk down the street, they're going to throw paint on you, you know, if you're wearing a leather belt. And it's just not how they do business. And they seem to really care about animals. I mean, obviously they do, and they have a passion for this.
2: Mm-hmm.
0: And I even let my dogs know that PETA was going to be on the show today.
1: Oh, great.
0: And they had a few words to share. That's Frankie saying, whoa, because, you know, it's a big deal in their world. Ooh.
2: Sounds like a, ooh, wow.
0: Yeah, ooh, because they love PETA. Animals love PETA. That's my old dog, Luna. You can hear the difference in the bark. See, that's Frankie, younger bark. Luna.
3: A
2: little bit of rasp to it.
0: Yeah, seen a few things. Frankie continues on. A little concern, actually, from both Frankie and Luna, because they were purchased from breeders. I'm not sure how PETA feels about that. I think they think PETA doesn't like them.
2: Mm.
0: Yeah, see, that's Frankie confirming. But they still love them.
1: No,
0: and so,
1: PETA loves all animals. They may have an opinion about you for buying from a breeder.
0: And then what was interesting is in the middle of this conversation, a deer walks outside, and they start growling at the deer. They're actually showing aggression towards another animal. That they don't like that at PETA. So after feeling all excited about PETA, they're growling at another animal. And that was the end of it.
2: They're relaying the message.
0: To the deer.
2: Yeah.
0: You know, I didn't think of that. Am I misinterpreting that? Let me listen again. Hold on.
2: Yeah, I don't know.
0: Could go either way. I don't speak the language perfectly. But that's, you're right. The deer would be very excited to know
2: very
0: that we're talking
2: excited,
0: to PETA.
2: Yes.
0: So, what's the guy's name who's coming on?
1: Jacob will be
0: Jacob
1: calling.
0: From PETA.

0: loves animals. I have a whole lot of questions for him. And then also, I think they want to do a mug presentation ceremony to Kenny for his use of lovely animal language.
1: Well, they're going to be sending a mug, and when that arrives, Jacob is more than willing to call back to present the mug to me.
0: Okay.
2: Well, when they present the mug to Kenny, maybe Kenny can share his recipe for lamb stew that he loves to make.
0: Oh, yeah. Did you mention that?
3: And those chicken tacos you made.
0: Yeah, did you mention that you brought that in for us?
1: You know, it's not about that. It's
0: of all the animals you could have cooked.
1: Kind to animals.
3: And the double bacon cheeseburgers you love to eat.
0: Yeah. You know, like...

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0: This is the TJ Show, our news. It sounds different around here. Kenny reads through every story he can find, and then he brings us the most interesting ones. What do you have for us, Kenny?
1: Another scary story involving these traffic cameras. A couple.
0: Are you terrified?
1: Well, I know you guys
0: He's
1: love these.
0: He's bracing himself. This is so
2: he
0: scary.
2: He needed a moment to think.
1: I Deep thought breath. You guys were going to react a little bit to that because I know how you feel about these traffic cameras.
0: Well, yeah, I'm not a fan.
2: Yeah, I'm not a fan either. I think we hear so many of these stories that I'm like, okay,
0: yeah.
2: Here's another one.
0: Here we go.
2: Which, no, which is unfortunate. Yeah.
0: Robo-police, let me hear it.
1: So an automotive journalist. So this guy writes for an automotive publication. He reviews cars. He was driving a $155,000 Range Rover with his wife. They went to Kohl's, and all of a sudden, they were surrounded by four

0: police cars with their lights on.
1: So wait, $155,000 car,
0: yes,
1: that they're seeing
2: a
1: if they
2: car.
1: Like.
2: In some places, in some parts of the country, that's a house.
1: Yeah, oh yeah. But shopping at Kohl's.
0: Yeah, well,
1: I wonder.
2: He was testing. He was testing the vehicle, though.
0: Yeah, he wanted to write about the vehicle.
1: Okay, so he wasn't shopping.
0: No.
2: Doesn't mean that he owns a vehicle.
1: Well, no, the reason why I bring that up, and you guys know I love going on these rants, there's a discount grocery store that I really love to go to because you literally find treasure in there. It's amazing. The prices are insane. Food, maybe that's about to expire, but you get 90% off. You should look at some of the cars in those parking lots. I've seen Escalades. Mm-hmm. I've seen Jeeps. It's like, oh, is this where the rich people are shopping? Great.
2: Because rich people, for the most part, know how to keep their money.
1: Exactly.
0: Yeah, so the car is surrounded by cop cars. Apparently, a similar vehicle was reported stolen, and these traffic cameras misread the license plate on the car that this couple was driving. So they thought that they were in possession of this stolen vehicle. Thankfully, they were able to work out the whole situation while in the parking lot. Nobody was taken to jail or anything like that, which we have seen cases of that before.
2: In past stories that we've heard of, we've heard that these traffic cameras are monitored by people. So that means someone is monitoring this camera possibly and was like, oh, this car's stolen. They made a mistake. It's a human mistake, but still, the camera is still being used.
0: Very interesting that these camera systems were able to track this vehicle to this Kohl's parking lot. Police responded, and it turned out he was in perfect lawful possession of that vehicle.
1: I think the slogan for this era of our life is, they know how to find you. If they want you, they'll find you.
0: Yeah.
1: There's no way to hide anymore. And if you know how, let me know. I'm just curious. Kenny, what else you got?
0: Congratulations to 93-year-old Oren Asmus. He is soon going to become the Guinness World Record holder for the world's oldest truck driver.
1: How old?
0: He's 93 years old.
1: Hey, there you go.
2: I don't know about that.
1: He knows what he's doing.
2: Semi-trucks make me nervous. And you're 93. Why are you still working?
1: No, it's great. It keeps you sharp.
2: Yeah,
1: like
2: but
1: that.
2: Do something else.
0: Not only that, he's turning 94 in August. The previous record was from a guy named Doyle. He was 92 years old.

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0: This is the TJ Show, and the moment is here. An official representative from PETA, all because of Kenny.
1: That's right.
0: And he didn't get us in trouble. Jacob from PETA, is that really you?
2: This is really me, yes, and we are for sure celebrating Kenny for using one of the best phrases of all time, feed two birds with one scone. So I'm really excited to be on, guys.
0: Kenny has been celebrating the fact that he's being celebrated. You know he loves it, Jacob.
3: Yes, he does. He loves to be celebrated.
4: This might be one of the greatest honors of my life.
0: Well,
4: I kid you not.
0: The quick recap is Kenny used a phrase on the radio, and rather than saying, sorry to say this, Jacob, kill two birds with one stone, mm-hmm. he said, feed two birds with one scone, which you guys, you put out these idiom phrases, like new ways to say these classic phrases many, many years ago, and seemingly it has caught on because Kenny just used it in casual conversation.
2: It really has, and I can't tell you the number of times we hear from people who are watching a show, who are watching TV, who are just out with friends, and they hear someone use one of these animal-friendly idioms, and it's just yet another sign of how far we've come and are thinking about other species. It's wonderful, because when you think about the idea of, you know, everybody loves birds, why wouldn't we want to feed two birds with one scone rather than
0: to feed a bird.
2: Hurt two birds?
0: Yeah.
3: Yeah, those scones are pretty dry, so that bird might need some water after he eats a scone.
0: But Pete is there to help the birds if they get if they start choking. I'm sure they've got a solution for that. Jacob, you know, in the past, I would have been nervous talking to you because you assume a lot about PETA, and I know people assume all kinds of things about you, but I remember I interviewed one of your representatives. It has to be 20 years ago now, and I remember being on this call, and I had this whole list of questions ready to go about, like, you know, why are you throwing paint on people, and, you know, all this crazy stuff that you guys have sort of been stereotyped to be, and I remember leaving that phone call thinking, wow, that was like a real down-to-earth conversation. These are not people that are trying to, like, be a problem. They love animals. And sometimes you do these, like, maybe outrageous things to capture people's attention, but that's what you're doing. You're capturing people's attention so that it raises awareness about these beautiful creatures. Is that accurate?
2: Absolutely. Yeah, and just to give some context for listeners who may not be familiar with PETA, PETA stands for People for the Ethical Treatment of Animals, and we're the largest animal rights organization in the world. We have more than 10.4 million members and supporters globally, and we were founded here in the U.S. in 1980 with the goal of establishing and defending the rights of all animals. And really what that comes down to is protecting animals of all species from the violence and abuse they experience in all manner of industries, whether that's the food industry, clothing industry, the entertainment industry, and laboratory experiments. Like you mentioned, we're just always finding new ways to direct people's attention not only towards the ways that animals are being harmed, but also the ways that all of us can help protect them from being harmed.
0: Yeah, and that's really well said, Jacob. So thank you for that, because I do think I certainly had a lot of assumptions about what you guys do. And so we've got more with Jacob from VPETA. Coming up a few moments away on the TJ Show.

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0: TJ Show, and he's the manager of strategic initiatives for PETA, the People for the Ethical Treatment of Animals. Jacob, are you still there?
1: I am, yes, and drinking out of my favorite Rats Have Rights mug.
2: Rats have rights.
0: Yeah, I'm a big fan of rats, Jacob. I bet if you and I were sitting around a dinner table, we'd have a good conversation about rats. I like them. I think they get a bad reputation.
1: Oh, they are just the most humble, amazing beings. I mean, the whole rodent family, like, I'm... You probably know this already, but like male mice actually woo their partners with these high-pitched love songs, and rats have displayed time and time again that they can actually like act in altruistic ways. They will put themselves in harm's way, like if it will protect another rat they know from being harmed. They're just really darling little beings.
0: Well, when I was working in Tribeca in New York City, I'll never forget the day. I don't even know if it was a rat. I know it was a rat, but it was like the size of something larger than a rat, because, you know, they do all kinds of things to get their pizza. He jumped right over my legs just because it was hilarious. It scared me. I was like, ooh.
2: That's not a comedy show for you.
0: He got exactly what he wanted out of
2: circus.
0: Me. It was great. I was very careful. I never wore open-toed shoes from that point forward. They changed my life. Rats changed my life. It was amazing. So, question for you. We got your email. One of your colleagues, Wes, reached out, and they were the ones who heard Kenny use the phrase,
3: feed two birds with one scone.
0: And they were celebrating him, saying he did such a great job. I am so curious, how did you guys hear that on our show? Are you, like, listening on the radio somewhere? Where do you catch that?
1: So, the TJ Show actually came on our radar. I know you guys have mentioned PETA a handful of times.
0: Interesting.
1: We also have people who listen to the show. The Animal Friendly Idiom Project has really been fantastic, because just as an example, like there's the horrible phrase, beat a dead horse. And most people don't really realize what's implicit in that phrase is that the problem is that you're beating a dead horse, not that you're beating a horse, right? Like when you say beat a dead horse, the thing

0: that you're pointing out, like, oh, it's unnecessary to beat them when they're already dead. And what we're saying is, why beat a horse at all? Horses are these incredible beings who have, you know, their own perspectives and lives and personalities. Like, there's no reason violence towards animals needs to be a part of this phrase.
1: By the way, you'd be very proud of me. I don't know if you have a mug for me. I took a picture with a horse and put my head right next to it over the weekend, just so you know.
0: Oh, amazing.
1: Yeah.
0: So you know, no one should be feeding a horse.
2: Yeah, they should be feeding a horse.
1: I snuggled a horse over the weekend.
3: Exactly. You feed a fed horse.
1: Right, there you go.
3: I know
1: Kat.
3: All of these idioms.
0: Exactly.
3: I'm on top of it.
0: You really do.
1: Okay, well, Jacob, listen. Kenny very happily accepts the mug present that you want to send him, the Feed Two Birds with One Scone. So I know you guys are sending him the mug. Would you like to do like a mug presentation ceremony when he receives it? Or are you available for that? Do you have time in your busy day?
0: Oh, that would be fantastic. Yes, we can absolutely make that happen.
1: There you go.
0: We'll get the mugs over to you ASAP.
1: This is the TJ Show. Thank you, Jacob.

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0: This is the TJ Show. These Meta smart glasses, I'm not a fan. I don't love this trend.
1: It gives creepy vibes.
0: Well, they're glasses that record everything the person is looking at. I just feel uncomfortable when you see someone and they've got a little red light at the corner. It's like you change the way you act. I know, Kenny, you have them, but you got them more for like a way for you to record when you're doing interviews out on the street.
2: Yeah, I wanted to use it for work. And also, I do like them for their other functionality. It tells me when I have a text message. I can make a phone call with it. I can ask the AI a question if I have a question. I hardly use the camera, to be honest with you.
0: Yeah, and I think it's clearly where everything's going, where the phone will probably be in all of our glasses soon, and we'll start to have this hybrid computer person thing, which bothers me.
1: Our eyes are going to be so jacked up.
0: I know. It's
1: eye doctors are going to make so much money.
0: But what started happening is people were figuring out a way to hotwire the glasses in a way so that the little light that lets people know you're being recorded turns off. And so then they're just recording you, and there's no

0: no way of knowing that they're not just normal sunglasses. And so people don't know that they're being recorded.
1: Mm-hmm.
0: So Meta apparently has installed a feature in one of the later firmware updates where it will actually make the glasses inoperable if you disable that little light, because they want people to know that you are recording them.
1: Good.
0: But what I'm really concerned about is that these are not getting less popular. More and more people are starting to put these glasses on. I was on a New York City subway last week, and I'm sitting across from this dude who sits down. He's got a big camera on his shirt, like he's wearing a necklace, and it's just pointed right at me. And I'm like, I don't want to be filmed right now. And so mm-hmm. it changed the way I act. And, you know, in that case, it was an insignificant way where I was on my phone. And I thought, well, I don't want to be scroll guy on the subway train posting on a TikTok video. I don't know what he's going to do with that video.
2: Look at this loser.
0: Yeah, look at this loser.
1: Yeah. And look what he's wearing.
0: Right. And so the more that it's okay to just have these body cams and these glasses, humans are going to just change the way they act. I mean, another great example of this was, and I understand this, a lot of the police officers, I think all of them in New York City, have the body cam on.
1: Right.
0: And you see there's a camera right there. And I was doing those silly interviews about Taylor Swift. But when I saw that, like, I was being recorded on the police officer, I did change even the way that I interviewed the guy.
1: You weren't doing anything wrong.
0: Right. It just made me think twice about, like, every word I'm saying.
1: Right.
0: And so how do you not change the way you interact with each other if you know you're being recorded? I don't know where this goes, but it doesn't look like it's building connection with other human beings. Yes.
3: Remember when I told you guys about those fried Oreos that I ate and my whole menu?
1: You said six, by the way.
3: Yes. I did
1: fried
3: six.
1: Oreos. Uh-huh.
3: Yes. So I was wearing those glasses when I ordered those fried Oreos, and the guy at the counter accused me of recording him.
0: Yeah.
3: He didn't seem upset by it, but he's like, dude, are you recording me right now? And I said, no, I had to like assure him that I wasn't recording him, because I just wear them like they're regular sunglasses.
0: Well, and also you think about from a business perspective, let's say you run a deli and you got people wearing those glasses coming in, and now what? You're going to be on the internet?
1: Right.
0: You say one more wrong thing, or you make a joke.
1: And they just chop it and then do something with it, whatever they want.
0: Out of context, and you could destroy a business. I mean, it's terrible. Glad Meta's trying to do something about it. I know they always fix every problem.
1: They're trying to avoid a fine.
0: Yeah, this is the TJ Show.

0: This is the TJ Show. Our news, it sounds different around here. Kenny reads through every story he can find, and then he brings us the most interesting ones. Kenny, what's happening on the planet today?
1: Well, not on the planet, but orbiting the planet. And we've talked about this before. There are currently more than 100 million pieces of debris larger than 1 millimeter orbiting Earth, totaling roughly 6,000 tons of orbital garbage or space junk.
0: Isn't that amazing? You would think if you littered out the window of your spacecraft, it would just go into outer space and you wouldn't have to worry about it.
1: No,
0: but it
1: circles.
0: It's just so irritating that it stays there. It's like, you know, you throw stuff out your car window.
1: No,
0: right?
1: I don't.
2: No,
1: but
2: if he does not.
0: All right, if he did, imagine you try to throw a soda out the window and then it like comes back in and then it's all over the inside of your car and now you got to clean it up.
1: Yeah, well, it has to be cleaned up, and because it could be dangerous. They say something even as small as a flake of paint traveling 17,000 miles per hour could inflict catastrophic damage if it ran into, let's say, the International Space Station.
0: Can you imagine?
1: Or one of these communication satellites.
0: Who is agreeing to go to outer space? It's like a war zone up there. Would you ever... a chip of paint could take down your aircraft? Are you kidding me?
1: Yeah, it could. So the FCC actually, because most of it is communication satellites related, so the FCC actually has a new regulation set to start next year that requires private operators to clean up after themselves in situations where a satellite is taken out of service or whatever it may be. There's a company that's actually launching into space next week to test out its space junk collection technology, and they say that this idea of space garbagemen going up to clean up all of this debris could be worth an $8 billion a year business by 2030.
0: Oh, I believe it. I would just give up at this point on outer space. Like, that's too much of a mess. You're talking about chips of paint being a problem. How are you going to clean that up? Although I have a great garbage guy who comes to my house. I love him. We wave to each other when we see each other. I'm waiting for the day where he shows up in a spacesuit and says, "It's been nice to serve
2: sir." But let him know they're hiring.
3: It's time for me.
1: Moving on to bigger
0: to go on up.
2: Start his own business.
0: Yep. What else you got?

0: The Emmy nominations were revealed yesterday, and it appears HBO and its streaming service HBO Max lead with 122 nominations.
1: Wowzers.
2: What shows are so good that are getting all the attention?
0: The top two shows that are nominated this year are both HBO shows. 25 nominations for The Pitt, which is a show I watch. I love it. It's an emergency room, real-time, 24-hour kind of...
2: It's a gross show. I only saw it...
1: You never watched it.
2: Well, I have. I didn't have the sound on it. It was the guy in front of me on an airplane. I was just taking some peeks.
0: So some of creeping. It could be graphic.
2: Yes.
0: Yeah, some of it could be graphic.
2: Go ahead.
0: They say that it's one of the most realistic hospital shows ever. Also, 24 nominations for the show Hacks, which is about stand-up comedians.
2: Wow, that's cool. Got to hand it to HBO. They've always bet on talent, even since we were kids, right? It'd be like the George Carlin special.
3: Sure.
2: And they're still going strong, and look at that. What a testimony for investing in the right people.
0: Yeah, Netflix came in second with 111 nominations, followed by Apple TV with 89, with broadcast networks ABC sat atop the list with 40 nominations, including one for our favorite, Abbott Elementary.
1: Oh, I love that show.
2: Thanks for keeping us somewhat informed.
0: That's what's happening.

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2: What? 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

0: This is the TJ Show. You know, we're constantly getting spam messages, and I know for me, if I see a number I don't recognize, I will not pick up the phone.
1: Yeah.
0: So listen to how frustrating this is. There's a guy who gets a text message. He actually worked with Taylor Swift on one of her music videos for Red. This was in 2012. And he and his wife even went to dinner with Taylor. But that was it. That was the connection that they had to Taylor. And turns out, Garrett, this guy, got an invitation to her wedding, but just assumed, oh, this is spam. He deleted the invitation that came via text. And after looking into it, they found out it actually was an invitation from Taylor, and they didn't get to go to the wedding, which is interesting to me. I don't even know. I mean, how would she keep track of all these people? Should we have been invited? Like, we play the music sometimes, right? I mean, haven't you played a Taylor Swift song on the radio in the past?
1: Yes, but she actually worked with these people, had dinner with these people, like, had a bit of a relationship with them for a short period of time while she was working on her project.
0: I know, but I was surprised.
1: Nothing that I've experienced with Taylor Swift.
0: So the wife was obviously disappointed, but she is a professional marriage therapist. She highlighted the importance of repair attempts in a relationship. Apparently, Garrett, the husband who deleted the text, apologized, brought home her favorite dinner to de-escalate the tension. Hey, sorry we missed the wedding, but...
2: Not the same thing.
3: Here's
2: at
3: a
2: all.
3: Sausage and pepper sandwich that I got from your favorite spot.
0: Then there's another thing that's happened. Apparently, people collected street trash around Madison Square Garden following Taylor Swift and Travis Kelce's wedding. And this trash was posted on a New York City garbage website. And some of these things were being sold for $25 each. Like, so can you imagine like a soda can top or one loose AirPod?
1: It's just trash, right? None of it's coming from the actual wedding.
4: But yeah, from the area around Madison Square Garden at the time.
0: You're banking on maybe somebody walking out, throwing something in the trash. Who would want this?
1: But you don't even know if that celebrity threw something in the trash.
0: It doesn't make sense.
1: It could be Ben walking down the street that lost his AirPod.
2: That's most likely what it is.
0: Right.
1: That's insane.
0: There were reports of a separate eBay listing offering a bag of air allegedly captured inside of the venue during the event for just about $50,000. Now, first of all...
2: So
1: that is ridiculous.
0: I don't understand.
1: How can you prove that air is from inside the venue?
2: You can't.
1: From the wedding.
0: Well, if it was me, I would think you'd have to bring a big Ziploc bag and maybe two. You would film yourself capturing the air or maybe even like breathe into it or something. I don't know. And then you double bag it and then you'd have to tape it shut to make sure it doesn't open when you ship it.
1: That is ridiculous. Absolutely not. But not $50,000.
0: No one can find that now. You tried to find
4: it. I tried to look for it on eBay. It's not there. I feel like they might have taken it down.
0: Yeah, you would think if they'd go through all that trouble, they would have taken a video, but who knows. Anyway, don't know why people want this stuff, but there it is. I wish I would have thought of it. I was right outside the venue. I could have captured that air.
1: You could have gotten the air and everything.
0: Yes, this is the TJ Show.

I fell by the wayside like everyone else. 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

0: This is the TJ Show, and Mark in West Virginia, you have a question for us.
1: I'm just calling to see if y'all watched that show.
0: You know what? I have not watched it yet. You recommended show that was shot in Boston because, you know, I used to live there, and you were very thoughtful. You recommended it to us. It's very hard to get me to watch a TV show, and so I have not watched it yet. Jabo, have you watched it?
2: I have not gotten around to it yet. Can no, you? I'm sorry.
3: I haven't, but you should be honest, TJ. You're never going to watch it.
0: Well, you never know.
1: We don't hardly ever watch TV because the way my wife works and everything with her hours.
0: Mark, question for you. Do you want to know the last movie that I went to go see?
1: What?
0: Sheep Detectives. Do you know about this?
1: No, I don't.
0: You in the mood to cry, bro?
1: Oh, good. Men don't cry.
2: Yes, they do.
0: Whoa. Hold on a second.
2: It's good for you.
0: What do you mean men don't cry? Have you seen Sheep Detectives?
1: No, I have not seen it. I'll watch it since I recommended you a show.
0: Well, how do you know that you don't cry if you haven't seen the movie about sheep that take on an investigation and try to solve a crime?
1: Well, I take that back. When I was by myself after my brother passed, I was reading his birth certificate, and it upset me.
0: Yeah, there you go.
2: And that's okay.
0: That's okay.
2: That's valid.
1: Because I called y'all, if y'all remember.
0: Yeah, of course.
2: Yeah, the Prince. We remember, yeah.
0: So that was one cry. Did you cry when you were born? Do you know?
1: Probably when they spanked my booty.
0: Mm-hmm. Yeah, okay, so two times,
2: okay.
0: The Sheep Detectives movie might be the third time you cry. Would you be willing to watch it and report back to us?
1: Oh, yeah, I'll watch it for you because I recommended y'all show.
0: Okay, great. So we'll find out if it makes you cry. Coming up soon, hopefully by the end of the week, does Mark cry for a third time in his life?
1: Yeah, I'll watch it, I promise you. You have my word.
0: All right.
2: All righty.
0: Kenny, give him a little ba. There you go. Get ready for it.
2: Bye.
0: Man, I feel terrible. I don't even remember the name of the show he recommended. Do you remember what it was?
2: Yeah, I think it's I Will Find You. It's streaming on Netflix.
0: Very good. Have you watched Sheep Detectives yet?
2: No, that's also streaming on, I think, Amazon Prime. Okay. I do plan on watching that.
0: Yeah, you need it. You like to cry, right?
2: I need it.
0: Yeah, you need it.
2: No, I cry at least every other week. I don't know if I need to watch that movie.
0: Can
2: you make me cry?
0: You like getting emotional during movies.
3: I often do if it's an emotional movie, sure.
0: And you try to conjure it up if it's not happening because your girlfriend likes it.
3: No.
2: Point.
0: Fiance, yeah.
3: I'm authentic.
0: Does she cry with you?
3: She cries all the time.
0: Do you guys ever cry together?
3: Yes.
0: Yeah, is it awkward?
2: Do you guys hold each other when you cry?
3: Yes, we do. It's not awkward.
0: The next time you cry during a movie, could you record it? Would that be too personal?
2: Oh my gosh.
3: No, I will.
0: Yeah.
3: I mean, I've recorded it in the past. I recorded when I cried when the mix won.
0: Yeah, no, I,

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1: What's up, guys? We're the Chain Smokers.
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0: This is the TJ Show. Kenny brought this to my attention. There's a job posting for Jeopardy. And this almost seems like a once in a lifetime or once in a generation opportunity because the writers on that show, it's about 10 writers. They've been there for decades in some cases. So it's pretty rare that one of these jobs opens up. It's a good gig.
1: And person's retiring or something.
0: Yeah, I don't know what's going on there. $132,000, maybe up to $178,000, and it's to write questions.
2: Clues. They're not questions. You're answering in a form of a question.
0: Ooh, you're right.
1: You know this guy watches Jeopardy.
0: Okay, so, yeah, you have the question as the player. But Kenny, like, you dream about being involved with this show in some way.
2: I love it. I'd love to be on the show. I've taken the online quiz. I want to do it again. Maybe I'll be a contestant. I think I would be really good at this job as a clue writer. And I think the Jeopardy clues, they're beautiful because it's not just straight question answer. There are clues within the clue. And if you get one or two of them, you might be able to come up with the correct response.
0: Okay, I'll tell you what. Why don't we... You wrote some questions.
2: I did.
0: That you want to test out on us.
2: Uh-huh.
0: Categories, please.
2: First clue I have for you is in the category sports logos.
0: Oh, I'll be great at this. Let me hear it.
1: All right, let's do it.
2: Perhaps.
0: Yankees. What is the Yankees?
2: Perhaps most famous for his silhouette featured in the NBA logo, this former player is also known for being the only player to be named NBA Finals MVP while playing for the losing team.
1: Who is Jerry West?
2: That is correct.
0: Hey!
1: Yes, he played for the Lakers.
2: Yeah, that was 1969. They played against the Celtics, and he was named MVP even though the Lakers lost.
0: Yes. Wow, you should be a contestant on the show, J-Bo. This is great.
1: No, I just watch his documentary.
0: Okay, next one. I want more of these. See, I get into the questions once they come.
2: All right, this one is in the category celebrity name changes. This Oscar-winning actor, known for spending time on big boats, was asked by one of his early talent agents to change his name to Lenny Williams because his real name was, quote, too ethnic.
1: Hmm. Who is Leonardo DiCaprio?
2: That is correct.
1: Hey.
2: Good job, Heather.
1: I like to wait because, like, I feel like I'm bragging if I, like, say it.

0: right away.
1: Oh, no, I don't. I'm like, oh, no, I want you to know I'm smart.
2: You guys are good. I didn't know either of those questions.
1: That's great.
3: Well, TJ, this one might be right up your alley. The category here is radio call signs.
2: Ooh, okay. I don't know.
3: After leaving radio station WCCC in Hartford, Connecticut, Howard Stern became the morning man in Detroit, Michigan, at this radio station with an even more repetitive call letters.
2: Oh, www? Is that
3: right? That's right.
2: Hey, there you go.
1: What is it?
3: Sorry, I ruled against you.
2: What are you talking about? That's ridiculous. I got it right.
0: You have to say what is.
2: No.
0: Yes, you do.
2: I don't want to say it like that. They know what I mean.
3: If I was a better Ken Jennings, I would have ruled you incorrect and opened it up to the other contestants.
2: You know what's interesting, though? I wouldn't think of the answer unless you gave that clue in the question, which was that, what was the clue?
3: It was a radio station with even more repetitive call letters.
2: Yes, it was somewhere way back in my mind.
3: Even if you didn't know about Howard Stern's career, WCCC has three of the same letters. There's only one other radio station that has four letters all the same, WWWW.
2: All right, well, there you go. Well, Kenny, you're good at this.
3: Yeah, really maybe good. I'll apply.
2: Got a skill there. This is the TJ Show.

0: Sounds different around here. Kenny reads through every story he can find, and then he brings us the most interesting ones. Kenny, what's happening on the planet today?
1: The live-action version of Moana is now in theaters.
2: Cool.
0: I do want to see this. Obviously, I loved the original film. It was so good.
2: I did too.
0: Music is great.
1: Lin-Manuel Miranda.
0: Yeah. Mm-hmm. Yeah, it's really good.
2: Did he write that?
1: He wrote the music for it.
2: He's a talent, for sure.
0: And my kids absolutely loved it. They probably forget the whole movie at this point, but they were singing, "You're welcome," the whole thing. They knew every word.
1: Yeah, and speaking of The Rock, who sings that song as Maui in the movie, he is playing the live-action version of Maui as well as the animated version in the original. And that's a very rare thing. The only other examples I can think of, Gerard Butler played his character in the animated version of How to Train Your Dragon in the live-action remake. And then there was also James Earl Jones, who voiced Mufasa in the original Lion King, and then they made their live-action version. He was still Mufasa in that as
0: well. Yeah, but that was the voice of a lion, right?
1: Yeah,
0: so it was like a better animation, which is cool though. I mean, it's spanned.
2: Yeah, but they're calling it live action.
1: They do refer to it as live action, although it is all CGI. You're right.
0: Yeah, very cool though that you could even do that.
1: Yeah, I mean, that's this world and that we're in and the technology of today. Moana currently Rotten Tomatoes critic score is 61%. The audience seems to like it more. It's 85% at this point.
0: Wow. Yeah, I think I want to see that. I'm sure the kids are going to want to see it.
2: Yeah, my nieces and nephews. Well, I would say my nieces. They've been bothering me about it since they've been visiting, so.
0: I'm sure it's going to be great. What's the other song from that?
1: I am Moana.
0: Oh, yeah. Oh, yeah, that's it.
1: Yeah,
3: that was really good.
0: Yeah.
3: Good job.
0: What else you got, Kenny?
1: Well, just quick other movie note. The Odyssey comes out next week, and the reviews are pouring in. Overwhelmingly positive reception
0: for
1: this movie.
0: For that old movie.
1: The epic poem that has become a movie. Yes.
0: Wow. Man. Well, it goes to show you that people are people, no matter what era you're in.
3: Right. Yeah.
0: It's just, these are people's stories. Human nature has not changed very much.
3: Yeah, people love good stories.
1: Yeah, some critics say Matt Damon is in a career best role. They are praising Robert Pattinson as the manipulative villain. Tom Holland's getting great notes as well. So, I don't know. I'll let you know. I'm definitely going to go see it next week.
0: Testimony to Christopher Nolan for being able to bring something like that to life and make it interesting. There's no one like him. He is such a one-of-a-kind filmmaker. The problem I have is, like, when I see Matt Damon, I love him. But I think of that Bourne movie. I feel like he's Bourne in every movie.
1: I think of Good Will Hunting.
0: Yeah.
1: I think of him as a genius janitor.
0: Kenny, what else do you have?
1: Just a happy birthday to Brian Murray. He is the Guinness World Record holder as the world's oldest water skier. He just celebrated his 95th birthday.
0: Nice.
2: Happy birthday.
0: Love that.
1: Yeah, he has some great advice. He's an inspiration to many. And he said, you don't stop because you're too old. You get old because you stop being active.
0: Hey, there you go. Yeah, we got to keep moving, thinking, doing things. Kenny, thanks for keeping us somewhat informed.
1: That's what's happening.

0: coming in or what?
1: Brooke and Jeffrey in the morning. And more of today's hottest music. 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

0: This is the TJ Show, and we are so grateful that you're turning on your radio. 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
1: If you missed it, TJ has a favorite daughter. 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
0: That's not true, by the way.
1: 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However, I want to know who your favorite child is.
0: Well, some parents are totally fine with admitting who their favorite child is. I think, doesn't your mom admit that she loves you the most?
2: My mom has made that very clear. I am the favorite.
0: Right, and I do not feel that way. I love all my kids equally. My kids now are weaponizing that against me. My daughter, Charlie, if you missed why, you'll hear it on the podcast, but she calls, oh, Willa, why don't you go hang out with your favorite kid? I'm like, first of all, no favorites.
3: Yeah, but one is starting to pull ahead, it seems.
0: No,
3: like.
0: That's not true.
1: One always
0: not
1: pulls
0: true.
1: Ahead.
0: Yeah. 877-RADIO-TJ. If you do have an answer to that question, call that phone number, leave it on the voicemail.
1: And we'll describe your voice, too. We'll, if you're scared, we'll go ahead and, like, you know, pitch you up or pitch you down.
0: Well, some parents don't care, but if you do care about that, let us know and we'll pitch you
1: down.
0: Yeah,
1: we'll disguise it.
0: Yes, go ahead, Kenny.
2: You may have heard earlier today, I was recognized and honored by the organization PETA, People for the Ethical Treatment of Animals.
0: You're very proud of that, by the way.
2: Because I've made a stand here on the radio, and they heard it, and they recognized it. I want to know, have you ever been recognized or honored by an organization like that? Tell me the story.
0: Is that a humble brag? Or not so humble brag?
3: Yeah. Just a way for him to bring that up again.
0: Pretty much. 877-RADIO-TJ. Yeah, if you've been celebrated by maybe your office or some organization. Heather, what about you? What is your question for today?
3: Speaking of your favorite child, Willa, she and the rest of her siblings got into a fight.
0: Over an ice cream cone,
3: yeah. So I want to know what the biggest sibling fight you've ever gotten into was.
0: Oh, yeah. Kenny, don't you have one of those, too?
2: My brother nearly beat me down.
1: That's your fault, though. You instigated it.
2: That was alcohol-related, though, so I will advise against that.
3: Yeah, my brother has a scar on his forehead that I put there, so...
0: I have a scar on my hand. My brother took his nail and just dug it into my skin. Still here as a grown man.
1: Our old house growing up has a dent in the wall, possibly still there, from where I put my brother's head to the wall.
3: It's got a brother-shaped hole in it.
0: Mm-hmm. We do not condone this behavior.
3: Oh, yeah, no violence.
1: Violence is bad.
0: Yeah. Of course, if you have a story, 877-RADIO-TJ. There were two old people that seem amazing that were featured in the news today. One guy, he's 93, still driving a truck. That's his job. Another guy, 95, he's still on a water ski and living life to the fullest. Do you have someone who's in their 90s, they're still

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1: Hello, ladies and gentlemen. I want to welcome you to the Cottage Show. I'm going to do the entire show talking like a 1960s DJ today. I think that would make the program director extremely excited. Welcome to the show. 800-669-1010.

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1: I've made some pretty poor decisions in my life. I spent last night watching on YouTube this guy, Coyote Peterson, the guy that gets intentionally stung by bees and wasps and things like that. And all of a sudden, I don't feel so stupid.

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Jason Derulo is going to come hang out. 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